0: coming up this hour with Elena and Joe Nichols.
1: In between songs, I was supposed to do this nice little acoustic breakdown of this sad song, something like I'll Wait For You or something acoustically. And
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0: It's Backstage Country. I'm Elena. Joe Nichols is co-hosting with me this week. It's so fun catching up. And, you know, we've been pretty nostalgic, too, during our time together. And I got to tell you, Joe, I was so excited when I found out that you were coming on for the week. But for some reason, I got to be so for real with you, the first thing that popped in my head was 2017, the cover of Baby Got Back. And I was like almost gaslighting myself. Like, did that really happen? I'm like, no, wait a second. It was that like a fever dream. And so I even Googled it to make sure I was remembering correctly. And then I was taken right back to that moment. And I have never gotten a chance to talk to you about this. I'm just curious, like why did that all come together? I need the lore.
1: Boy, that's a great example, cautionary tale of never give anybody important the kernel of a bad idea. They'll find a way to spend a lot of money on it. It's one of those things. I was playing a festival in Arizona. And I was playing like the late afternoon, early evening. Everybody's kind of drunk. And there's 30,000 people there. And they're kind of paying attention. There's so many people there that, you know. And I thought, man, are people even listening to my set? Are they even listening out there? Because it just sounds like one loud voice. Mm. And in between songs, I was supposed to do this nice little acoustic breakdown of this sad song, something like I'll Wait For You or something acoustically, and have this little tender moment. And I thought, this is not the crowd to pull out I'll Wait For You. Let's do something else. And I had this thought of Baby Got Back for some reason. I have no idea why, but I was like, I like big butts and I cannot lie. And acoustically, I was like, well, I'm stuck doing country. So the other butt, this candy and I, when the girl walks in with an itty bitty waist, round thing in your face. Then next day, we talked about that. The band talked about that at night. And the next day for soundcheck, the band guys are like, man, we should do that again. The crowd went crazy. They went nuts for that song. We should work it up. Anyway, we did more of it, and my manager saw online me doing that and saw the reaction and everything, and he's like, dude, we got to cut that. And I'm like, no, you don't understand. I was just joking. And I'm like, just promise me nobody's ever going to hear this. And he's like, nobody's ever going to hear it. We cut it, and it was a great cut.
0: Yeah.
1: And we're like, oh, my God, it sounds really good. And they're like, press starts talking about that song, and they go, you know what we should do? We should get a video going for the song. I'm like, oh my God. Every step of the way, I've said no. We're like, do it anyway.
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Hey, it's Joe Nichols. I'm all about discovering new music. Stick around because we're going to share some new music with you that you're going to love. The Backstage Breakout single is coming your way in just a few

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1: It's Backstage Country. Joe Nichols is your host this week. I'm Elena, and we get to talk about new music, which I know you got to be excited about. I'm super excited. Let's talk about C'est La Vie, because this song is so fun. Like, I almost didn't realize that you're basically giving the middle finger. It's like, which makes it even better. When you first heard this song, was it an immediate, like, this is mine?
2: Actually, my first thought was, no, it's too young.
1: Really?
2: Yeah, it's my first thought. It's just a little too young sounding. And it's funny, I was on a school trip with my daughter, my 14-year-old daughter. We went to Washington with her school. And, you know, in between looking at George Washington paintings, you know, I got this song. And the writer, Jason Seller, is also the producer of this album. Said, man, we just wrote this one today. And we think it's a banger, man. We're going to shop this to a few big artists. We're going to give you the first ride at this song. And I heard it over my phone. I'm like, ah, man, that's pretty pop. It's pretty young. I don't know. I don't think so. And I hung up, or, you know, didn't look at my phone. About 20 minutes of C'est La Vie, get you on the flip side, won't you? I was like, oh, my God, I'm singing this song. So I called back or text back. I'm like, actually, no, I want to cut that song. Just hold it for me. Let me see if I can turn this into a Joe song, Joe Nichols song. I hate the third person thing, but that's my thought. Like, let me see if I can work with this song. You know, I did the same with Yeah and Sunny in 75, and it gives me that same vibe.
1: Yeah, it does.
2: Really fun, energetic vibe.
1: It makes me love it even more hearing the origin story, because you're like looking at all these monuments and having this moment, and then, you know, don't let the door hit you where the good Lord split you.
2: Really good. Here we have the burn marks from the War of 1812, and here's where Joe Nichols finally said yes to C'est La Vie.
1: Exactly. We need a plaque for that there now, for sure. But
2: The great works of literature, Declaration of Independence and C'est La Vie. Both those happened in this building.
1: And honestly, all equally important in my book. So I'm so glad that you made that decision out there. And, you know, you talk about making it a Joe Nichols song, and you really did. I mean, the production on this is just so fabulous as well and so fun. I also heard that the horn players on here, which is like the first thing we hear and it grabs you, but they play for Prince. Like, how did that, tell me about that.
2: At least one of them did. I think his name is Roy Agee. He played for Prince there. And I thought that was one of the cooler fun facts of the day when we were tracking the horns. You know, it's guys are amazing, actual musicians. It's funny, I'm a musician and I can do, you know, a little bit of music. I'm a Nashville number system guy, and I can hang with a lot of musicians and everything, but those guys were actual musicians. You know, real dudes that can read a lot of parts and

0: This is Joe Nichols, your host of Backstage Country This Week. We've got more coming up next.
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6: 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Cloudy overnight tonight. We'll have a low around 60. Thursday, we're going to get some much-needed rain, some showers, going to be mostly cloudy and around 76. Overnight, mostly cloudy, some more showers, low of 63. And then for Friday, temperatures creeping back up, mostly cloudy and a high around 88. You can get your forecast anytime you need it at KMIT.com.
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4: 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I'm this week's host, Joe Nichols.
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6: Every

0: We've got Joe Nichols hosting this week. I'm Elena. It's Backstage Country. And another song that I want to reminisce about, Gimme That Girl.
1: The song had so many twists and turns. You know, number one thing that pops up in my mind is the label that I was on was bought out or merged with Toby Keith's label, which was Showdog.
0: Showdog, yeah.
1: And so when that happened, Gimme That Girl had reached like number 20 on the chart. And it was starting to really pick up. And radio stations were calling and saying, I'm playing it in power this week. I'm putting it in power. And so they were kind of just fielding calls rather than working radio stations. So they said to me, they said, we just had to kind of not get in the way of this song, climb it to number one itself, and then sitting there a couple, 3 weeks. And so I remember this kind of went rudderless for about 5-6 weeks, which is what the time it took from go to 20. To number one, and sat there all by itself.
0: Was that wild to you?
1: I'll tell you a funny story about that. You know, Broken Heartsville was destined to never be a number one song because the Dixie Chicks had a song called Traveling Soldier that was way, way, way, way out in front of everybody.
0: That was the same timing?
1: Oh, yeah. We were at number two, and Daryl Worley had this new song called Have You Forgotten that was flying up the chart. Like, it was going to be number one in 4 weeks. And it was at number three or number four behind us. And it was going to gain, it was going to pass us eventually. The next week it would have passed us for sure. And then Dixie Chicks had a political statement that a lot of radio stations didn't like. And so they stopped playing that song midweek. A lot of them did. And on Monday we were like, oh, that's okay. That's interesting. And by like Thursday and Friday, we're watching that song drift down back toward us. We're talking about that song would have been number one for weeks and weeks and weeks. And we would have died the next week. We got up there and we shot our shot. And so it was our last week with a bullet. And we watched that song fall, the song behind us rise. And we saw our spins getting maximized. And we're like, this is going to be a photo finish to who's got the number one record. And sure enough, we edged out Daryl Worley barely. And Traveling Soldier, too, by less than 100.
0: That is crazy. I didn't realize that was all that timing. Yeah, that's insane. Yeah.
2: 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There's more coming up with Joe Nichols.
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2: 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Cloudy overnight tonight. We'll have a low around 60. Thursday, we're going to get some much-needed rain, some showers. Going to be mostly cloudy and around 76. Overnight, mostly cloudy, some more showers, low of 63. And then for Friday, temperatures creeping back up, mostly cloudy and a high around 88. You can get your forecast anytime you need it at KMIT.com.
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Hey, it's Joe Nichols. I'm all about discovering new music. Stick around because we're going to share some new music with you that you're going to love. The Backstage Breakout single is coming your way in just a few on Backstage Country.

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0: coming up this hour with Elena and Joe Nichols.
1: I've left notes on my phone. I've left notes in a notebook. Stuff that I've written on a napkin.
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0: It's Backstage Country. We got Joe Nichols hosting this week. I'm Elena. And earlier we were talking about C'est La Vie, the new song. It just dropped the other day. Tell me where you're at creatively right now with the new music. Are you actively writing and stuff still right now?
1: Or Yeah. I am. When I have days off and I have a good structure around it, you know, I don't want to do it where I'm in town from 6 a.m. to 8 p.m. Let's fit in a writing session in there. I can't do like that. I got to be kind of rested and ready.
0: Okay. So what is it typically like when you are going to sit down and write? Is it just spur of the moment kind of situation? Does it have to be like that?
1: It's usually, let's sit down and I'll share with you the last 25 ideas that I've had sitting in my pocket.
0: Okay.
1: Stuff I've texted myself, something I've left notes on my phone. I've left notes in a notebook, stuff that I've written on a napkin, anything like that. And I'll go through something that fits with the other two writers I'm there with. And, you know, I'll leave alone the ones that I want to write by myself. You know, some of those, this song's for me and me alone. But I'll sit down and we'll rummage through those ideas, see if anything sticks.
0: Yeah.
1: And when we find something worth picking on, like High Notes, we'll lay down and do it.
0: When you say me and me alone, does that mean that we'll never hear them from the public, or does that just mean you want it to be a solo write?
1: Maybe both. Hmm. I want it to be a solo write, and because of that, and may never hear it because I'm very picky about songs. I don't want to be the guy that says, I want my songs out there because I'm financially invested in this. Hmm. And I don't have the ego that some guys have when they say, I wrote it, so it must be good. I'm kind of the other way around. I've got this insecurity about me that says, if I wrote it, I can't objectively see this song for what it is. So other people will have to tell me this is great before I'll believe it.
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2: Hi, it's Jess, and it's time now for Mitchell's Only Live and Local Color Radar weather on KMIT. Cloudy overnight tonight. We'll have a low around 60. Thursday, we're going to get some much-needed rain, some showers. Going to be mostly cloudy and around 76. Overnight, mostly cloudy, some more showers, low of 63. And then for Friday, temperatures creeping back up, mostly cloudy and a high around 88. You can get your forecast anytime you need it at KMIT.com.
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1: And I went over there and I got him on the arm just as he was raising up to take a drink of Bud Light.
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0: It's Backstage Country. Joe Nichols is here this week as our host. I'm Elena. And Joe, funny how you've been able to have these like wild and random experiences through life. And it's also really incredible to see like that legacy that you have created, like when with artists that come about like Post Malone, who is a huge fan of yours and has said on record, Broken Heartsville is like his favorite country song ever written.
1: He wanted me to fly out to meet him at Stagecoach because he was playing Stagecoach there, and I was like, man, I got a show in Texas, I can't meet you there, I wish it was any other night. And then a couple months go by and he said, listen, I'm having an album release party, my country album release party, I would really love it if you came and sang Broken Heartsville with me at the album release party. And I was like, you know what, I'm off that day, absolutely, I'll do it. A lot of big stars were on that show, you know, Blake and Gwen were there, and you know, Shane Gillis was there. I'm a huge Shane Gillis fan, and a lot of these big stars were there, and their managers were all there. A lot of who's who in the management world. And I saw Shane Gillis, and I had to go tell him, like, hey, man, I really am a big fan of yours. Really, you're funny. You're a funny guy, and your history stuff is really funny. And I went over there, and I got him on the arm just as he was raising up to take a drink of Bud Light. And it was kind of one of those, happened so fast, and I was like, this is going to become a joke. It's going to become a joke. He's going to go, this guy met me the other day. And so I just kind of hit him on the arm like, dude, I'm sorry. And he just kind of had this look like, you know what?
0: Knife through the heart.
1: Never mind. I just wanted to say, appreciate your work. And that's all I said to him. Like, never mind. That's already a joke. I appreciate it. And I walked away and I was getting ready to leave. And he tapped me on the shoulder. Like, it's like 15, 20 minutes goes by. I'm about ready to leave. I'm telling my tour manager, I'm like, all right, let's get out of here. And I hear this, I feel this tapping on my shoulder. Turn around and it's Shane Gillis. And he's got this look on his face like, hey man, I just had to introduce you to somebody, my girlfriend. And I was like, okay. His girlfriend is beautiful. And I was like, okay, you outkicked your coverage. Okay. And he introduced her to me. He goes, she's like a ridiculously big fan of yours. And I'm like, oh, okay. And he's like standing there like, so would you mind talking to her? You know, and I could feel it. I'm like, it's okay, man. You don't stress. This is awesome. This is great. I talked to her for a while. She was, you know, she like super fan. Like, she's like, I love this song and this one, you're this
0: talking
1: album.
0: Talking about the deep cuts.
1: Yeah, and, deep cuts. And I was like, this is great. Thank you so much for that. And I got to talking to him and he was totally cool. And he chilled out a little bit. He learned, you know, I'm not that guy.
0: Yeah.
1: That's, you know, they're just wanting to meet everybody that's a celebrity and all that kind of stuff. I was just like, hey, man, I'm sorry. I didn't mean to get your arm when you were on the way up with that beer. He kind of held it right there, like, almost dropped this beer because of the guy. But I'm like, I'm not that guy. I didn't see you coming up with it. So it was funny. I want to say the next day, he gave me some kind of shout out on his Instagram that was really cool. Like, man, it's great meeting you or something like that. You know, I like your stuff. And I was like, that's awesome. Your girlfriend must have like turned you on to my stuff.
0: I'm like,
1: y'all
0: thank
1: left
0: God
1: the party.
0: For the girlfriend, right?
1: Right. Yeah. So I was like, all right, thank God for the girlfriend, you know, being a big fan.
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1: 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Cloudy overnight tonight. We'll have a low around 60. Thursday, we're going to get some much-needed rain, some showers. Going to be mostly cloudy and around 76. Overnight, mostly cloudy, some more showers, low of 63. And then for Friday, temperatures creeping back up, mostly cloudy and a high around 88. You can get your forecast anytime you need it at KMIT.com.
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1: Oh, man. I had a guy come up to me in the meet and greet line the other day with gray hair. He said, I grew up listening to you.
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0: It's Backstage Country. Joe Nichols is here this week as our host. I'm Elena. And Joe, you just had me rolling with the story A Baby Got Back and Sir Mix-a-Lot. But, you know, it's funny how you've been able to have these like wild and random experiences through life. And it's also really incredible to see like that legacy that you have created, like when with artists that come about like Post Malone and who is a huge fan of yours and has said on record, Broken Heartsville is like his favorite country song ever written. Now you got to perform with him. That was pretty recent.
1: Yeah.
0: What is it like to see your legacy at work like that in this next generation?
1: It's double-edged sword, really. I love seeing the younger end artists that attribute their style to me a little bit. I love the younger guys. They're like, man, yeah, I grew up listening to you and you're kind of the reason I sound the way I sound. That's a really big compliment. It's also one of those, like, that makes me a little old, man. I actually feel like, oh, man, I had a guy come up to me in the meet and greet line the other day with gray hair. He said, I grew up listening to you. I'm like, no, you didn't.
0: Oh.
1: No, you didn't. No, you didn't. You might have been 25 years old. Maybe you're an old kid, but you got gray hair. You didn't grow up listening to me.
0: Well, I'm not that old, please. Man.
1: But yeah, it's really good to see, you know, a lot of the younger kids that are coming up. They dig into the deep stuff, like from my first album. A lot of the

0: old albums with Broken Heartsville and She Only Smokes and She Drinks and a lot of that stuff. And that makes me feel incredible. I love that. That's I never thought I'd influence anybody.
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1: Hi, it's Jess, and it's time now for Mitchell's Only Live and Local Color Radar Weather on KMIT. Cloudy overnight tonight. We'll have a low around 60. Thursday, we're going to get some much-needed rain, some showers. Going to be mostly cloudy and around 76. Overnight, mostly cloudy, some more showers, low of 63. And then for Friday, temperatures creeping back up, mostly cloudy and a high around 88. You can get your forecast anytime you need it at KMIT.com.
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4: That's me, Joe Nichols. 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I can't wait to get going. A brand new hour of Backstage Country starts right now.

0: It's Backstage Country. We got Joe Nichols hosting this week. I'm Elena. And earlier we were talking about C'est La Vie, the new song. It just dropped the other day. And, you know, not the only new music that you've put out in 2026 so far.
1: Yeah.
0: Yeah, we've already got three songs before that on High Notes. And it just makes us all so excited to hear about what is coming, what's still to come. Like, tell me where you're at creatively right now with the new music.
1: Well, thank you. I appreciate you digging through that. We put out a song called Goodbyes Are Hard to Listen To first from this EP. Okay. But it's stone cold country. It's country as anything I've ever done. And then we rolled out a song called Fighting the Good Fight, something I wrote about, you know, the struggle throughout my life and, you know, a lot of the battles I've had to fight over the years from, you know, childhood to my own, you know, battles that I fought throughout the young adulthood. And then on to my daily battle as a dad now, especially a girl dad, where I look at the world as one big dangerous place. And so I put on the armor of God and go out and speak the truth. And, you know, Ephesians 6, you know, I carry that thought. And so I wrote a song like that. That kind of surprised people. We put that out, a simple message. And turns out, you know, I thought I was writing a song about me. Turns out I was writing a song about a lot of people.
0: Yep.
1: A lot of people connect with that song. And then we rolled out a song that I wrote that I wanted to be like a 90s country dance, you know, dance tune that you could, you know, line dance to or two-step or double two-step, as they say back in the day. When I wrote that song, High Notes, the guys I wrote it with were, you know, younger guys, and they're like, man, here's the beat we're thinking. And I'm like, no, I think just straight country on this. And they're like, nah, it'll sound fresh if we do it like this. And they sent me a demo of their version. I'm like, I don't know. Let me have a crack at this. And I went and did a completely different, like I said, like 90s country, straight up country. And they fell in love with it. They're like, dude, this is your version way better. Let's do that. And so, and then we recorded that, got a good cut on it and put that out just last month, which has gone really well. High Notes has got a lot of people's attention and all three have in some way, or another. And so, love seeing those streams, love seeing people interact with those songs. And, you know, the new stuff has led us to right here, our fourth release, you know, of this new EP that'll come sometime later in the summer. It's called C'est La Vie. And so that's our new music rollout.
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Hey, it's Joe Nichols. I'm all about discovering new music. Stick around because we're going to share some new music with you that you're going to love. The Backstage Breakout single is coming your way in just a few on Backstage Country. Let me tell

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For the man at the bar confessing his sins.

I'm Joe Nichols, your Backstage Country host this week. And coming up, the story behind one of my first big hits, Tequila Makes Your Clothes Fall Off.

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1: It's Backstage Country. I'm Elena. We got Joe Nichols hosting this week, which means we get to get nostalgic and take a look back at some of your biggest hits. Yeah. One, of course, of the biggest, Tequila Makes Her Clothes Fall Off. And it's actually having a big year. I mean, 2026, celebrating its 21st birthday. Not lost on any of us that it is now drinking age. I know.
2: Yeah.
1: This is still a staple on so many country playlists. I mean, especially during the summer and everything. Did you envision this kind of longevity life for this song when you first put it out there?
2: Man, I don't know if longevity is the word I would have described it. I thought it would be kind of this lightning rod or a flash in the pan for that year, something that people would talk about a lot, but you never know if a hit is going to stick around or not.
1: Yeah.
2: It could be a hit for a very dated sound, and it might be just 2 years of people are talking about it. But I knew this song was special in a lot of ways. It's a hook in many, many ways. It's a hook with the title, it's a hook with the melody, it's a hook with the words, the catchy chorus. You know, there's so many things that hook you in this one. And so if the production doesn't sound like it's picking up parts from other successful records of that time, you're probably gonna make something a little timeless. If you're not borrowing from whatever's on the chart, you're gonna make something that sticks out. It's been my experience that the songs that really last a long time are the ones that don't sound like anything else at that time.
1: That's true. Yeah. Well, when did you realize that this song was timeless? Because there has to be a moment that you're like, oh wow, it's really sticking around and having, you know, its own thing.
2: When I saw people playing it in their shows, other artists, it started making its way into like what you would feel like the classic standards of country music, you know, when it's played in bar bands and when it's, like I said, sung by other artists anywhere from Luke Bryan to Dustin Lynch to Nickelback, you know, and it's, you know, when that kind of stuff happens, I think that's when you know you've got a standard on your hands.
1: How many times have you been out at a bar or something and seen a bar band play it?
2: A few.
1: That's got to be a wild experience.
2: Yeah, you know, I've been walking in the Nashville Airport has a little Tootsie's, you know, acoustic performer up there every time I'm walking by, and I know maybe 8 or 10 times I've walked by and they've been playing one of my songs, and
1: that's so
2: Tequila
1: cool.
2: About, you know, 6 of those times in Broken Heartsville. I heard she only smokes and she drinks in there as well.
1: Oh my gosh.
2: One time, yeah, just totally random, but it's mostly tequila, yeah.
1: Do you usually go over or do you just like let it ride?
2: I walk over and give him the largest bill I have in my wallet.
1: Hell yeah.
2: I got $100 in there, he's getting $100, yeah.
1: Take note, Nashville B&A performers.
2: That's right.
1: Always play the Joe Nichols just in case, especially this one. Let's go ahead and play it here right now. Will you introduce it?
2: Yeah. This is Joe Nichols, and here is my 21-year-old birthday, kid. This is Tequila Makes Her Clothes Fall Off on Backstage Country.

0: Just all week long on Backstage Country.
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7: 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Cloudy overnight tonight. We'll have a low around 60. Thursday, we're going to get some much-needed rain, some showers. Going to be mostly cloudy and around 76. Overnight, mostly cloudy, some more showers, low of 63. And then for Friday, temperatures creeping back up, mostly cloudy and a high around 88. You can get your forecast anytime you need it at KMIT.com.
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3: Hey, y'all. It's Elena, and it's been such a fun week so far on Backstage Country. Thanks to our host, Joe Nichols. Man, you up for another day of this?
4: Elena, today is going to be huge. I can feel it in my bones. Mm-hmm. We've got plenty of country hits lined up, including some of my songs. My latest, C'est La Vie, stories about what's been going on with my life, and a lot more.
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1: In between songs, I was supposed to do this nice little acoustic breakdown of this sad song, something like I'll Wait For You or something acoustically. And
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0: It's Backstage Country. I'm Elena. Joe Nichols is co-hosting with me this week. It's so fun catching up. And, you know, we've been pretty nostalgic, too, during our time together. And I got to tell you, Joe, I was so excited when I found out that you were coming on for the week. But for some reason, I got to be so for real with you, the first thing that popped in my head was 2017, the cover of Baby Got Back. And I was like almost gaslighting myself. Like, did that really happen? I'm like, no, wait a second. It was that like a fever dream. And so I even Googled it to make sure I was remembering correctly. And then I was taken right back to that moment. And I have never gotten a chance to talk to you about this. I'm just curious, like why did that all come together? I need the lore.
1: Boy, that's a great example, cautionary tale of never give anybody important the kernel of a bad idea. They'll find a way to spend a lot of money on it. It's one of those things. I was playing a festival in Arizona. And I was playing like the late afternoon, early evening. Everybody's kind of drunk. And there's 30,000 people there. And they're kind of paying attention. There's so many people there that, you know. And I thought, man, are people even listening to my set? Are they even listening out there? Because it just sounds like one loud voice. Mm. And in between songs, I was supposed to do this nice little acoustic breakdown of this sad song, something like I'll Wait For You or something acoustically, and have this little tender moment. And I thought, this is not the crowd to pull out I'll Wait For You. Let's do something else. And I had this thought of Baby Got Back for some reason. I have no idea why, but I was like, I like big butts and I cannot lie. And acoustically, I was like, well, I'm stuck doing country. So the other butt, this candy and I, when the girl walks in with an itty bitty waist, round thing in your face. Then next day, we talked about that. The band talked about that at night. And the next day for soundcheck, the band guys are like, man, we should do that again. The crowd went crazy. They went nuts for that song. We should work it up. Anyway, we did more of it, and my manager saw online me doing that and saw the reaction and everything, and he's like, dude, we got to cut that. And I'm like, no, you don't understand. I was just joking. And I'm like, just promise me nobody's ever going to hear this. And he's like, nobody's ever going to hear it. We cut it, and it was a great cut.
0: Yeah.
1: And we're like, oh, my God, it sounds really good. And they're like, press starts talking about that song, and they go, you know what we should do? We should get a video going for the song. I'm like, oh my God. Every step of the way, I've said no. We're like, do it anyway.
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4: Hi, it's Jess, and it's time now for Mitchell's Only Live and Local Color Radar Weather on KMIT. Cloudy overnight tonight. We'll have a low around 60. Thursday, we're going to get some much-needed rain, some showers. It's going to be mostly cloudy and around 76. Overnight, mostly cloudy, some more showers, low of 63. And then for Friday, temperatures creeping back up, mostly cloudy and a high around 88. You can get your forecast anytime you need it at KMIT.com.
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Hey, it's Joe Nichols. I'm all about discovering new music. Stick around because we're going to share some new music with you that you're going to love. The Backstage Breakout single is coming your way in just a few on

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1: It's Backstage Country. Joe Nichols is your host this week. I'm Elena, and we get to talk about new music, which I know you got to be excited about. I'm super excited about.
2: Very excited, yeah.
1: Let's talk about C'est La Vie, because this song is so fun. Like, I almost didn't realize that you're basically giving the middle finger. It's like, which makes it even better. When you first heard this song, was it an immediate, like, this is mine?
2: Actually, my first thought was, no, it's too young.
1: Really?
2: Yeah, it's my first thought. It's just a little too young sounding. And it's funny, I was on a school trip with my daughter, my 14-year-old daughter. We went to Washington with her school. And, you know, in between looking at George Washington paintings, you know, I got this song. And the writer, Jason Sellers, is also the producer of this album. I said, man, we just wrote this one today. And we think it's a banger, man. We're going to shop this to a few big artists. We're going to give you the first ride at this song. And I heard it over my phone. I'm like, man, that's pretty pop. It's pretty young. I don't know. I don't think so. And I hung up, or, you know, didn't look at my phone. About 20 minutes of, C'est La Vie, get you on the flip side, won't you? I was like, oh my God, I'm singing.

0: a song. So I called back or text back. I'm like, actually, no, I want to cut that song. Just hold it for me. Let me see if I can turn this into a Joe song, Joe Nichols song. I hate the third person thing, but that's my thought. Like, let me see if I can work with this song. And I did the same with Yeah and Sunny in 75, and it gives me that same vibe.
1: Yeah,
0: that really fun, energetic vibe.
1: It makes me love it even more hearing the origin story, because you're like looking at all these monuments and having this moment, and then, you know, don't let the door hit you where the good Lord split you.
0: Just really good. Here we have the burn marks from the War of 1812, and here's where Joe Nichols finally said yes to C'est la vie.
1: Exactly. We need a plaque for that there now, for sure. But
0: the great works of literature, Declaration of Independence and C'est la vie. Both those happened in this building.
1: And honestly, all equally important in my book. So I'm so glad that you made that decision out there. And, you know, you talk about making it a Joe Nichols song, and you really did. I mean, the production on this is just so fabulous as well and so fun. I also heard that the horn players on here, which is like the first thing we hear and it grabs you, but they play for Prince. Like, how did that, tell me about that.
0: At least one of them did. I think his name is Roy Agee. He played for Prince there. And I thought that was one of the cooler fun facts of the day when we were tracking the horns. You know, guys were amazing, actual musicians. You know, it's funny, I'm a musician and I can do, you know, a little bit of music. I'm a Nashville number system guy, and I can hang with a lot of musicians and everything, but those guys were actual musicians. You know, real dudes that can read a lot of parts, and they were something else, man. Yeah, the Prince connection really floored me.
1: Let's go ahead and hear it all come together right now. Will you introduce it?
0: I will. This is Joe Nichols, and here's my new song, C'est la vie, on

0: This is Joe Nichols, your host of Backstage Country this week. We've got more coming up next.
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8: 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Cloudy overnight tonight. We'll have a low around 60. Thursday, we're going to get some much-needed rain, some showers. Going to be mostly cloudy and around 76. Overnight, mostly cloudy, some more showers, low of 63. And then for Friday, temperatures creeping back up, mostly cloudy and a high around 88. You can get your forecast anytime you need it at KMIT.com.
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1: Hi, it's Jess, and it's time now for Mitchell's only live and local color radar weather on KMIT. Cloudy overnight tonight. We'll have a low around 60. Thursday, we're going to get some much-needed rain, some showers. Going to be mostly cloudy and around 76. Overnight, mostly cloudy, some more showers, low of 63. And then for Friday, temperatures creeping back up, mostly cloudy and a high around 88. You can get your forecast anytime you need it at KMIT.com.

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I be at some party, she show up and I be walking out. Or across some parking lot, hiding behind her sister. I'd look up, she'd be at the red light beside me in that white Maxima with the sticker on the back. I'd act

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It's hitting a little too close to home. She's so far gone, but she didn't go far. She

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5: 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Cloudy overnight tonight. We'll have a low around 60. Thursday, we're going to get some much-needed rain, some showers. Going to be mostly cloudy and around 76. Overnight, mostly cloudy, some more showers, low of 63. And then for Friday, temperatures creeping back up, mostly cloudy and a high around 88. You can get your forecast anytime you need it at KMIT.com.

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Cloudy overnight tonight. We'll have a low around 60. Thursday, we're going to get some much-needed rain, some showers. Going to be mostly cloudy and around 76. Overnight, mostly cloudy, some more showers, low of 63. And then for Friday, temperatures creeping back up, mostly cloudy and a high around 88. You can get your forecast anytime you need it at KMIT.com.

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10: 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Cloudy overnight tonight. We'll have a low around 60. Thursday, we're going to get some much-needed rain, some showers, going to be mostly cloudy and around 76. Overnight, mostly cloudy, some more showers, low of 63. And then for Friday, temperatures creeping back up, mostly cloudy and a high around 88. You can get your forecast anytime you need it at KMIT.com.

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And it's time now for Mitchell's Only Live and Local Color Radar Weather on KMIT. Cloudy overnight tonight. We'll have a low around 60. Thursday, we're going to get some much-needed rain, some showers. Going to be mostly cloudy and around 76. Overnight, mostly cloudy, some more showers, low of 63. And then for Friday, temperatures creeping back up, mostly cloudy and a high around 88. You can get your forecast anytime you need it at KMIT.com.

Lots of rolling wheels and shifting gears round that Jersey turnpike. Barney stopped me with his gun 10 minutes after midnight. Said, sir, you broke the limit in his rusty old truck. I don't know about that accent, son. This

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2: 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Cloudy overnight tonight. We'll have a low around 60. Thursday, we're going to get some much-needed rain, some showers. Going to be mostly cloudy and around 76. Overnight, mostly cloudy, some more showers, low of 63. And then for Friday, temperatures creeping back up, mostly cloudy and a high around 88. You can get your forecast anytime you need it at KMIT.com.

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1: 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Cloudy overnight tonight. We'll have a low around 60. Thursday, we're going to get some much-needed rain, some showers. Going to be mostly cloudy and around 76. Overnight, mostly cloudy, some more showers, low of 63. And then for Friday, temperatures creeping back up, mostly cloudy and a high around 88. You can get your forecast anytime you need it at KMIT.com.

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3: Hi, it's Jess, and it's time now for Mitchell's Only Live and Local Color Radar Weather on KMIT. Cloudy overnight tonight. We'll have a low around 60. Thursday, we're going to get some much-needed rain, some showers. Going to be mostly cloudy and around 76.

Overnight, mostly cloudy, some more showers, low of 63. And then for Friday, temperatures creeping back up, mostly cloudy and a high around 88. You can get your forecast anytime you need it at KMIT.com.

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1: Hi, it's Jess, and it's time now for Mitchell's only live and local color radar weather on KMIT. Cloudy overnight tonight. We'll have a low around 60. Thursday, we're going to get some much-needed rain, some showers. Going to be mostly cloudy and around 76. Overnight, mostly cloudy, some more showers, low of 63. And then for Friday, temperatures creeping back up, mostly cloudy and a high around 88. You can get your forecast anytime you need it at KMIT.com.

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1: Hi, it's Jess, and it's time now for Mitchell's Only Live and Local Color Radar weather on KMIT. Cloudy overnight tonight. We'll have a low around 60. Thursday, we're going to get some much-needed rain, some showers. Going to be mostly cloudy and around 76. Overnight, mostly cloudy, some more showers, low of 63. And then for Friday, temperatures creeping back up, mostly cloudy and a high around 88. You can get your forecast anytime you need it at KMIT.com.

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1: 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Cloudy overnight tonight. We'll have a low around 60. Thursday, we're going to get some much-needed rain, some showers. Going to be mostly cloudy and around 76. Overnight, mostly cloudy, some more showers, low of 63. And then for Friday, temperatures creeping back up, mostly cloudy and a high around 88. You can get your forecast anytime you need it at KMIT.com.

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3: From the Mitchell Now News Desk, I'm Morgan McCarthy. Well, if you know anything about stolen guns, you're asked to take that information to Crime Stoppers. You may have seen the Facebook post saying a burglar or burglars went into a vehicle parked at a house on the 300 block of South Wallace Street. The time frame we're looking at, they believe sometime between 9:30 p.m. on Sunday and 7 a.m. on Monday. That's when a handgun and rifle with a suppressor were taken. The phone number for Mitchell Area Crime Stoppers you can find on our website, mitchellnow.com. Any tips can be made safely and anonymously. Well, the Mitchell City Council is moving forward with plans to improve two city alleys after public hearings that happened early in the week. Council members voted to continue discussions on paving the alley north of the 300 block of East 1st Avenue and the alley along the north side of the 400 block of East 7th Avenue. Officials say both locations received support from nearby property owners. Now, the council plans to revisit those projects in early August to determine how construction costs would be shared. Proposed improvements to six other alleys were dropped after receiving little support from adjacent property owners. While things are dried up in Alexandria, you may have heard residents still being asked to conserve water as crews work to repair a water main break. That was first reported early Sunday, but the city has been operating on a backup rural water system since then while repairs continue. So residents may experience some low water pressure and are being asked to use only water you absolutely need until that system is fully restored, although they have not announced officially a timeline for when repairs are expected to be completed. You can find details online at MitchellNow.com. And that's the latest from the MitchellNow.com News Center.
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0: ABC News, I'm Sherry Preston. New calls for possible criminal charges against former special counsel Jack Smith.
1: The head of the House Judiciary Committee pushing for charges against former special counsel Jack Smith. Republican Representative Jim Jordan issued a criminal referral asking the Justice Department to investigate whether Smith lied to Congress during his deposition last year. Smith testified about President Trump's efforts to overturn the 2020 election. The top Democrat on the committee is calling the referral baseless and vindictive.
0: ABC's Hannah Batah. In Iran, the regime is threatening to retaliate if President Trump follows through on threats to take out one bridge or power plant every time a ship is attacked in the Strait of Hormuz. Cleanup is underway in communities in West Virginia inundated by flash flooding. Bridges were washed out, homes and businesses damaged. Tropical storm Bertha off the Louisiana coast this morning, headed toward West Texas. The winds weren't quite as strong as had been anticipated, but heavy rainstorms and coastal flooding are still possibilities. This is ABC News.
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0: That's right. We're ready to go for our Thursday here on KMIT as the sun is just starting to rise. And, well, some much-needed rain is possible this morning. And, or actually, I should say this afternoon. But we're kind of hoping maybe a little bit might come in this morning. Hey, by the way, this is Mike in the CarQuest Morning Show. Hey, 30% chance of showers in the late afternoon. A little bit of chance here for the morning. Highs around 81. Looking at southeast winds 10 to 15. Gusting up to 25 later on. Now, another 30% chance of showers through midnight tonight. Going to be mostly cloudy with lows around 61. Southeast winds 15 to 20. Friday, partly sunny and highs around 88. Saturday, sunny, highs around 101. And then Sunday, high around 103 and mostly sunny. Weather details 24/7. 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Also, MitchellNow.com as we roll through your morning. Right now, we're looking outside the weather window, and we're looking at Chamberlain at 63, Winter at 63. We're only 60 right now in Mitchell. Also, as we take a look, well, right now we've got winds about 6 from the southeast, gusting up to 13. We'll keep you up to date with the weather throughout the day right here on the CarQuest Morning Show and KMIT. Also, we'll talk about the District 5B Amateur Baseball Tournament opening today. That's good news. And as we get back into your music for your Thursday, here we go with Country Gold, Alabama, the Dixieland Delight on the CarQuest Morning Show. Rolling down.

Hardy and Truck Bed right here on KMIT. It is the CarQuest Morning Show. Good morning to you. Hey, Mike Kelly here for you as we roll through your morning. Russell Dickerson on the way for you. George Burge and more. Also rolling through this morning, I'll tell you what. And, this week, we've got a lot of baseball action for you coming up. Now, don't forget, the District 5B Amateur Baseball Tournament opens today, according to MitchellNow.com. And we're talking about the District 5 Amateur Baseball Tournament begin today in Platte. Alexandria Angels open tournament play against Corsica Horned Frogs at 6, followed by Winter Cologne versus Platte at 8 p.m. The top five teams advance to the South Dakota Amateur Baseball Tournament, which will be held next month in Mitchell. Also in baseball, well, Mitchell's got some action starting tomorrow. For the younger kids, it's going to be the South Dakota Class A 13 and 14U State Tournament in Mitchell. That's going to be beginning tomorrow as well. So it's going to be a good one. And a lot of great kids going to be in our area. So make sure you say hello and go out and see a few games as well. It's all be fun to watch. Hey, as we work our way through your day, we'll keep you up to date on sports and more. We've also got great music coming up.

0: for you next.
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1: 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He's the Bezos of radio. Oops, sorry, that was a typo. Bozo of radio. It's Mike in the Morning on

0: George Burge and Ride right here on KMIT. It is the CarQuest Morning Show. Good morning to you. Hey, our good friends over at CarQuest, don't forget getting you ready. Of course, another weekend right around the corner, and you want to make sure that you're ready to get out on the road and go wherever you need to go. Make sure that you top off all your fluids, your oils, and everything else, and also your radiator coolant, because, yeah, this weekend you're going to need it. And, of course, everything you need for the vehicle, the car, the truck, the SUV, and more. Don't forget, diehard batteries, lubricants, filters, hydraulic hoses, and everything in between is right there at CarQuest in Mitchell. Oh, I hang out at CarQuest, talk to Chad all the time about my Jeep and all the things to do. I also hang out down at the Guildhall in Mitchell talking to Ben about geeky things. I was talking to him yesterday about painting figures, you know, the little, you know, figures you use for gaming and stuff like that. Yeah, because it's something I want to learn to do, and I've got a bunch of them. So, yeah, I talked to the master right there, and that was good to go. But as I was doing, I was also talking to him about, you know, a lot of people are out of town traveling to go out to Comic-Con, and that's an expensive trip, but I'll tell you what, it's pretty good. The biggest Comic-Con of them all begins the day in San Diego. You got to make sure you're prepared with everything you need.
1: 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What's the difference? Don't ask us. 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Guess so. Crazy Eddie's Comic-Con Blowout. We got everything you need. Except a friend. So whether you want to be a wizard, hobbit, avenger, or according to your parents, a disappointment, stop by today.
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fall. So a bigger temperature difference right there on the different parts of our area. Right now, we're up to 60 in Mitchell. We've got those winds about 6 miles an hour from the southeast. We got them gusting up around 14. Coming up for you, well, we're going to talk about your ag news with the Farmers Trading Company of Mitchell. We've got the closing markets from yesterday and your closing grain bids. We'll talk about the USDA to release those key livestock reports this afternoon. We've got all those details coming up as well. Right now, Dierks Bentley, here you go with Somewhere on a Beach. It's right here on the CarQuest Morning Show. Bet you.

0: Stella, Lefty, and there you go with Boston right here on KMIT. It is the CarQuest Morning Show, and we're on the backside of your 6 o'clock hour. And as we move right along, well, we're approaching the 7 o'clock hour with great music from Brantley Gilbert, new one from him, Zach Top on the way, and more. We've also got, well, your Farmers Trading Company and your market closings from yesterday coming up. We've got that right around the corner. Also, your closing grain bids from yesterday. We talked about it a bit ago in the ag news for today. Today is a big day for the release from the USDA of the key livestock reports this afternoon. We're talking about the livestock slaughter report and the weekly slaughter report. The USDA scheduled to release those around 3 p.m. today. These reports provide insight into beef and pork production and can influence both livestock futures and wholesale meat prices. So we will keep you up to date, as always, on your farm news and ag news right here at KMIT. Also at MitchellNow.com. And like we said, the Farmers Trading Company coming up next.
1: And Doug.
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1: Hello, everyone. Vince Boddicker, Farmers Trading, with commodity wrap-up review for Wednesday. Well, another, let's call it, depressing day in the cattle market. Started out lower, and probably by 9 o'clock had made some pretty good slides in here and trying to recover a little bit, but just could really never hold anything too much. Going to take that fat cattle market, let's call it 340 to 410 lower feeder cattle. Let's call those 840 to 970 lower. Pretty good one in there. Didn't see a lot of cash in there. There was some cash traded in the south. It sounded like a little bit lower for the day in here, but not a lot lower. As we did see a sale at the Sioux Falls Regional today, 1,650 pound steers for $247.50, and those were implanted, so it wasn't like they were drug free. So quite a bit different than the $230 we're getting bid out in the country. But one has to believe that packer taking advantage of the heat in here, and people want to get rid of them and don't want to lose them, and all those things make a difference. Cattle and feed report coming this Friday, so see what we shake out to be. Boxed beef is going to be mixed on Wednesday, and let's call it decent movement again, but still can't get anything going at Propsys, but hopefully we're getting closer. As we look into the hog market, mostly higher. You had the exception to that, the August down a nickel, but everybody else 22 to 75 higher. Cash market higher also. Product market a little bit lower on some light movement. Just got that continuous move slower, higher, slowly move higher in the pig complex, and which is nice to see. The question is how far further can we go? We are approaching some of those levels where you got to be a little careful. We are getting a little overbought, but all in all, still looks okay, and I think performing really well in light of what the cattle complex is doing. Moving over to the grains, a higher day across the board. You're looking at Kansas City wheat, let's call them 29 to 31 higher. Minneapolis, 23 to 27 higher. Chicago, 26 to 29 higher. Oats market, 5 to 6 higher, a little bit quieter over there. Corn market, they were going to be 8 to 10 higher. Bean market, let's call those 12 to 17 higher. Bean meal, 4 to 6 higher. And 120 to 140 higher in the bean oil. You got to believe the wheat push is really coming, I think, from the continued drone attacks from Ukraine on Russian ports in Azov and Black Sea, and Russia's announcement on Tuesday that they were going to back off some of the shipments out of there, and one has to believe that insurance rates are skyrocketing over there, so does anybody want to ship there? Not like right now, it's just really where you're at. We did see new contract highs in both Chicago and Kansas City wheat on Wednesday. Well, let's see how far they can push it. Time will tell us, but had a nice run, and hopefully can keep going. Corn side of things, you got to believe hot, dry weather is really what's pushing the corn and the beans both in here. Corn not quite as strong as far as putting new highs in like beans in the wheat market in here, but still coming back in nice pushes in here. Let's see what the next few days may bring. Bean side of things, we did see some new contract highs there, not by much, but by a little bit in the November. Same way in the other months in here, but again, could we keep going another buck or so in that? Well, if the weather stays hot and dry for a while without much rains anyplace, it wouldn't take long to do any of those. So let's sit on the sidelines for the short term and just see where it goes. We did not see any flash sales on Wednesday morning, so let's see on Thursday morning what we get for weekly export sales. Oh, one other note in there on the ethanol production that came in on Wednesday. Looks like production was up 54,000 barrels to 1.094 million barrels per day. That's about 1.5% higher than we were a year ago the same week. But due to the flatness in that market over the last month or two, we really need to be 7 or 8% higher to meet USDA's expectations. And stocks up 9 million barrels. That's be about 48,000 barrels more than a year ago. And that has been our commodity wrap-up review for Wednesday. We could be of any further help to anyone. Please give us a call at Farmers Trading, 996-6500.
2: 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We'll

0: Starting off with the Farmers Alliance of Mitchell, and their corn closed up to $4.07, up 10 cents. Soybeans at $12.23, up 14, and winter wheat up 30 to $6.78. Farmers Alliance of Corsica's corn closed up 10 cents to $3.94, soybeans up 14 to $12.03, and winter wheat at $6.63, up 30. Dakota Plains Ag Center of Tripp's corn closed up 9 to $4.17, soybeans 12.23 up 13, and winter wheat at 6.88 up 30. Poet Research Center's corn closed up to 4.19 up 13 cents. Agtegra of Alpena's corn closed at 4.02 up 9, soybeans at 11.69 up 16, winter wheat at 6.78 up 25, and spring wheat up 25 cents to 6.49. NuGen Energy of Marion, their corn closed at 422 up 14. Kaler Grain's corn closed at 417 up 15. Soybeans at 1214 up 14. And winter wheat was at 683 up 30. Parkston Grain and Feed, they closed with their corn up 15 cents to 417. Soybeans up 14 to 1226. And winter wheat up 30 to 683. Cargill Ag Horizons of Emory's corn closed at 412 up 9 and soybeans up 21 to 1174. And final would be Poet Mitchell and their corn closing at 412 up 9 cents. And that is a rundown of your local market updates from the elevators across the KMIT region and your closing grain bids from your Wednesday.
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0: Well, now news desk, I'm Morgan McCarthy. Well, here locally, the Mitchell City Council took action on two major infrastructure projects, and this was during a meeting this week where council members approved applying for an $8.1 million federal grant to reconstruct a runway and make improvements at Mitchell Municipal Airport. If awarded, it could take off, with the federal government paying 95% of the project cost and the city and state covering about $204,000. The council did also accept a bid of just under $98,000, and that's to demolish the old Burwater Tower near Mitchell High School. The project came in well below the city's budget, with officials planning to use some of the savings for waterline improvements in the area. We head to Huron, where storm cleanup there is officially complete. The South Dakota Department of Corrections says offender crews have finished nearly 3 weeks of cleanup work, and that's following the severe storms that struck the city in early July. Under the supervision of correctional staff, crews removed debris, cleared fallen trees, cleaned parks and city streets, and hauled storm waste from South Dakota State Fairgrounds and other locations. The department says offenders contributed more than 2,700 hours of labor during the recovery effort. And on our state level, the National Indian Gaming Commission says tribal gaming generated more than $46 billion in 2025. Those figures are up by about 5.3% or $2.3 billion from the previous fiscal year. They say 2025 was a record-setting year for the organization and that it reflects the strength of the industry. The revenue is tracked from 545 facilities operated in 29 states, with the organization saying 7 of its 8 regions reported year-over-year growth. And don't forget your stop for local headlines and weekend events all online at MitchellNow.com. That's the latest from the MitchellNow.com News Center.
1: If you're in your...
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0: ABC News, I'm Sherry Preston. Another night of attacks by the U.S. military on Iranian targets. The 12th straight night, Houthi rebels attacking Saudi oil tankers in the Red Sea. ABC's Karen Waz in Washington.
1: Now, President Trump's stark new threat. Every time Iran shoots at a ship in the strait, the U.S. will bomb and destroy one bridge or power plant, including in the capital, Tehran. Iran's foreign minister firing back. Our defense doctrine is clear. Eye for an eye, and vowing a powerful and decisive response.
0: The EU has just hit Google with a $1 billion fine for breaking antitrust rules over the way it runs both its search engine and the Google Play Store. Floodwaters racing through parts of West Virginia. Several people are still unaccounted for, and rescue teams are still searching for them. Tropical storm Bertha in the Gulf Coast right now, south of the Louisiana coast, running west toward Texas, is expected to close in this afternoon. This is ABC News.
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4: 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Central Electric Weather's got us looking at a good chance of some showers in the late afternoon, a little less for the morning and into the afternoon. Looking for cloudy, highs around 81 today. Southeast winds about 10 to 15 later on, gusting up to 25. Now tonight, another 30% chance of showers through midnight and beyond. Going to be mostly cloudy and lows around 61 with southeast winds 15 to 20. Tomorrow, a high of 88 and partly sunny throughout the day. High of 101 and sunny for Saturday, 103 and sunny for Sunday, and we're looking at 99 and mostly sunny for Monday. Weather details 24/7. 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Right now, we are at 63 in Yankton, Chamberlain at 64, 63 in Winter, and right now 61 in Mitchell. We've got winds from the southeast at 7, gusting up to 14. And we've also got your sports update coming up for you right around the corner. We'll have that with the Sodex Sports, and more. Right now, Country Gold, Blackhawk, every once in a while. It's right here on KMIT on the CarQuest Morning Show.

0: Morgan Wallen and Don't We right here on KMIT. It's the Carquest Morning Show. And good morning to you. Hey, like we said earlier, we've got your sports update right around the corner. Your sports for today brought to you by Sodex Sports. Also on the way for you, Joe Diffie coming up with some country gold. We've got Chris Stapleton and got to talk about the Arts in the Park coming up this weekend at Hitchcock Park in Mitchell. Came back last year after a hiatus for quite a while, and we're talking about, well, about 180 vendors coming from states as far away as Montana, Missouri, Wisconsin, Minnesota, California, and even Texas. And I believe, of course, it's going to be a pretty big one. Mayor Jordan Hansen also serves on the committee for the Arts in the Park, and we've got a story about Arts in the Park right there on our website at MitchellNow.com. That's MitchellNow.com to keep you up to date on local stuff going on and all the details on Arts in the Park happening this weekend. Going to be a good one. Glad it's back. Hey, as we do roll through this day, we'll keep you up to date on your news and more all at MitchellNow.com and more.
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1: Where'd that come from?
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7: Drew Avery here with your Thursday morning sports. Starting on the amateur baseball side, the postseason begins tonight, and you have the Alexandria Angels taking on the Corsica Horned Frogs at 6 p.m. in Platte, followed by the Winter Cologne Pheasants taking on the Platte Killer Tomatoes at 8 p.m., following that first game also in Platte. Now, over in Minot, South Dakota, you'll have the Lesterville Bronx taking on the Freeman Black Sox at 7:30. In the MLB, the Minnesota Twins finally got out of their slump and got the bats rolling in their 10-6 win over the Cleveland Guardians last night. They had 11 hits in the game and scored 7 of their 10 runs in the first 4 innings. Along with 3 favorable errors by the Guardians, Brooks Lee hit a 3-run homer and Trevor Larnach's solo homer plus his 3 RBIs helped the Twins get the win. Minnesota is now 50-53 overall and play again this afternoon at 12:10 p.m. on ESPN Unlimited and MLB TV to close out the series. And in the WNBA, the Minnesota Lynx had their superstar returned in the lineup yesterday against the Seattle Storm. Seeming to be on no minutes restriction, Nafisa Collier picked up right where she left off to end last season. Collier posted 24 points and 10 rebounds for a double-double in her first game of the season in the 86-76 win over Seattle. Minnesota heads into the WNBA All-Star break with a 22-6 overall record, which leads the league, and they won't be returning to the court until July 28. For a full look at your sports online, visit MitchellNow.com and visit our sports section. This has been Drew Avery with your Thursday morning sports.
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Chris Stapleton and the White Horse right here on KMIT. It is the CarQuest Morning Show. Good morning to you. I'm Mike as we

roll right through your Thursday. And like you said, today looking for a high of 81, going to stay cloudy. And that is not bad after a big, long week of hot weather last week. We will take whatever the cool we can get. We're also looking at some chances of rain coming in this afternoon. Not seeing anything this morning, but we can always wish. That's right. There is a very small chance in the late morning and then later on this afternoon as well. So we'll keep an eye on the sky for you for that. We do have your weather details coming up for you. Also, I got a big reminder for you. Our friends over at CarQuest. 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They are local. That's right. Chad and the gang, of course, are well-trained. They know exactly how to help you get the parts and the tools you need to get the job done fast. That's right. For you do-it-yourselfers out there, if it's not red, white, and blue, it's not for you. 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

0: Now, I know a lot of people's ears just perked up because they're like, and I'm not talking about kids. I'm talking about adults. We're all like, ooh, ice cream. What was that? Oh, yeah, it is National Vanilla Ice Cream Day. And I'm a little more of a Rocky Road kind of guy and chocolate and all that. But yeah, sure, I'll go for vanilla ice cream. Of course, classic one today, Mr. Softy, to celebrate. Always take me and Sarah go out just like the other now becoming older people and go out and have a little, not date night, but we stop over at the County Fair Food and Fuel and pick up the ice cream by the cone they've got there. It's always the best soft serve in town. That's what I always say. For the price it is, I should say. As we roll right through your day, thanks for keeping us on your radio. We've got great music on the way for you. Chase Matthews, some country gold from Neil McCoy and more. It's coming up after your weather.
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1: 105.9 KMIT forecast details for you Thursday and beyond from the Central Electric Weather Page. Well, we got a 30% chance of some rain in the late afternoon. We are looking over in the center part of the state, right around Merriman up through Martin, Wanabee, and Kadoka. Seeing some rain come up from Nebraska and kind of shift up and coming across right now. Now, we're kind of hoping that we'll make it all the way to us here on the southeastern side. But, you know, we'll take some rain all over the state if we can get it. Now, that is far, far away at the moment. Well, we are going to be cloudy today. Highs around 81. Southeast winds about 10 to 15 later on. Gusting up to 25. Another 30% chance of showers late tonight through midnight. Looking at cloudy and lows around 61. Friday, partly sunny, highs around 88. We're looking for Saturday, high of 101 and sunny. For your Sunday, a high of 103 and mostly sunny. And then Monday, mostly sunny, highs around 99. Weather details 24/7. 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Right now, like we said, we're looking at cloudy skies here on the southeast side. We are at 64 and cloudy in Chamberlain, 61 in Huron, 63 right now in Mitchell. We've got those southeast winds right now about 8, gusting up to 13. Hey, we'll keep you up to date on the weather. 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Right now, it's Chase Matthew. Here you go with Holding It Down.

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0: as we work our way through this Thursday. Hey, have you been over into Minnesota lately? I'll tell you what, you know, they've got, I forgot the town now, that has the Jolly Green Giant. They got a packing plant over there. They got a big statue of the Jolly Green Giant when you're going over there. I forgot which one that is. Is it Earth? I can't remember what that town is. But anyway, I digress. The story is talking about Minnesota can now claim another world record. Vern the Patriot, standing just over 65 feet tall, has officially become the world's tallest nutcracker. And I've seen it. I saw it a couple weeks ago when I was over in Minnesota at Laverne. And I did not, I was like, was that there the last time we were here? And my wife was like, no. Oh, well, apparently it was new. Yeah, the towering sculpture has quickly become a roadside attraction and a selfie destination. It is the world's tallest nutcracker. Now, we need to get Cornelius, of course, the Corn Palace mascot and whatnot, to, we need to get a statue of him. Get Mayor Hansen working on that right away. We need a statue right away. 66 feet tall. We'll go for the record. We'll get there. We'll do it. Hey, by the way, we've got your markets. No, hold on. Strike that. Reverse it. Bring it back around. We've got your birthdays all coming up right before the 8 o'clock hour. Now, we've got that brought to you by Culver's today. Now, that's going to be coming up, and we'll do the shout-out for the birthdays and anniversaries. We've also got great music coming up. Jason Aldean, Brad Paisley, and Lone Star coming up.
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Happy birthday to you. And anniversaries as well. Don't forget about those. It's the birthdays, it's the anniversaries, and it's all brought to you by Culver's. Now, Culver's, always a great choice, not only for the great butter burger, but they've also got all kinds of other great choices for you as well. The walleye cod sandwich is fantastic. They've also got that butterfly shrimp, always good, in a couple different sizes. And you know the custards. That's right. The custards are always good as well, including those concrete mixers. I love those things. Yeah, they are so good. All at Culver's in Mitchell. Hey, we got to talk about, all right, don't make you feel old here real quick. Daniel Radcliffe from Harry Potter's The Eight Films is 37 years old today, and he's still doing great. Also, Slash from Guns N' Roses, he is 61 today, and he's the sound of Guns N' Roses. I don't care what anybody says. That's the sound. Alison Krauss is 55 today, 27 Grammy Award.

0: awards for her career. So that's nothing to sneeze at right there. Also looking at Woody Harrelson. I'll tell you what, started off in that Cheers and everything, but True Detective was fantastic. I forgot about him in Hunger Games, Zombieland, No Country for Old Men, and much more. Woody Harrelson, 65 today. Martin Gore, if you're a little emo out there from the old days, yeah, we're talking about Depeche Mode. He's the lead singer and actually songwriter and guitarist for Depeche Mode, 65 years old today. Hey, let's talk about our locals. Let's talk about you. Let's talk about Mallory Miedema, a friend of the show. And of course, she is celebrating her birthday today. Happy birthday to you, Mallory. Also looking at birthdays for today, we've got Liz Weber celebrating another great birthday today as well. We look on our list, we continue on, and we've got, is that Valentin Carbonhall? Valentin Carbonhall. I got it. There you go. Happy birthday to you. Also looking at birthdays today for Camden Jost, or is it Joust? Or Jost. Hey, how about Camden? Yeah, we'll go with that. And it's a happy birthday to you. We're also looking at a happy birthday is going out today to Stephen Endorf and also Levi Endorf, the father and son. Happy birthday to you guys today. And we're looking at, it is the 23rd. That is the birthdays for today. And not many on the anniversaries today, is there? So we go looking around and see who's going to get themselves a lunch break today from our good friends out there at Culver's, and it will be Camden Jost, or however you say your name. Well, just, you're a winner. How about Camden Winner? We'll go with that. Right here, of course, Gary the Goat wishes you a happy birthday. And remember, if you would like to be on the birthdays or anniversaries, you can always email us. It's simple. Mike@KMIT.com. 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
1: Vendors put in more than 2,700 hours of labor. Corrections Secretary Nick Lamb said the crews worked in tough conditions and appreciated the chance to give back to communities. You can find the full story online when you make your stop at MitchellNow.com. If you have plans to go to the South Dakota State Fair, you could pitch in for the pig pens, as the State Fair Foundation is launching a fundraising campaign to replace 450 hog pens in the swine barn. The goal is to raise $240,000 in the piggy bank for the new pig pens, and that includes $60,000 in matching funds from the State Pork Producers Council and State Fair Foundation. The swine barn, you may know, is home to 4-H, FFA, and open class exhibitors during the South Dakota State Fair. And that kicks off September 2nd in Huron. And closer to home, the South Dakota Class A 13-14U State Baseball Tournament is presented by Palos City Baseball and continues tomorrow. You can find full details online. Just go to MitchellNow.com under our events section. And that's the latest from the MitchellNow.com News Center.
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5: Thomas Roger Holte, age 77 of Weston Springs, passed away on Tuesday, July 21st at his home under hospice care in rural Weston Springs. Services are pending under the direction of the Bittner Funeral Chapel. Jeff Turvine, age 52 of Mitchell, passed away Saturday, July 18th, 2026 in Mitchell. Funeral services will be at 2 p.m. Friday, July 24th at First Baptist Church in Emory. Burial will be at the Emory Community Center. Visitation will be Thursday from 5 until 7 p.m. at the church. Arrangements by the Bittner Funeral Chapel. Robert Rob Mast, age 53 of Mitchell, passed away on Saturday, July 18, 2026 at Avera Queen of Peace Hospital in Mitchell. Visitation will be Friday, July 24th from 3:30 till 5:30 p.m. at the Bittner Funeral Chapel with a 5 p.m. prayer service. Colleen Yvonne Jacobs, age 76 of Mitchell, passed away on Saturday, July 18, 2026 at Avera Queen of Peace Hospital. Memorial services will be at 10 a.m. Thursday, July 30th at the Will Funeral Chapel. Visitation will be from 9 until 10 a.m. Thursday, July 30th at the Will Funeral Chapel. David Volk, age 79 of Mitchell, passed away on Friday, July 17, 2026 at Veterans Affairs Hospital in Sioux Falls. Private burial was held at Servicemen's Memorial Cemetery in Mitchell. Johnny Dean Backus, age 68 of Emory, passed away on Thursday, July 16, 2026. Memorial services will be held at 10:30 a.m. Saturday, July 25th at the Will Funeral Chapel with burial at Graceland Cemetery. Visitation will be from 5 until 8 p.m. on Friday, July 24th at the Will Funeral Chapel with a prayer service beginning at 7:30 p.m. Sam Smith, age 83 of Mitchell, passed away Thursday, July 16th, 2026 at Madison Hospital in Madison, South Dakota. Arrangements are pending under the direction of the Bittner Funeral Chapel. Patricia Wazorik, age 74 of Mount Vernon, passed away on Monday, July 6, 2026 at the Mayo Clinic Hospital in Rochester, Minnesota. Arrangements are pending under the direction of the Bittner Funeral Chapel.
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6: ABC News, I'm Sherry Preston. Not much talking, but more attacks in the Middle East. The U.S. carrying out an 11th straight night of attacks. Bahrain and Saudi Arabia this morning warning about incoming attacks. Secretary of State Marco Rubio asked about the potential for peace talks with Iran.
7: The problem we're having right now is that they're not serious about talks. If they're serious, we're serious. If they're not, then we will do what is necessary to protect that, our interests, and also the interests of our allies.
6: That's Marco Rubio. Later this morning, Dover Air Force Base, President Trump did attend the dignified transfer for the remains of some of the troops that were killed in the Middle East. Parts of the Gulf Coast had faced the prospect of a hit from Tropical Storm Bertha. They got that hit. It hit in southern Louisiana and is now headed to the Gulf Coast of Texas. Parts of the Northeast cleaning up.

0: After strong storms that canceled thousands of flights earlier this week, and there were water rescues being taken place in and around West Virginia as well. This is ABC News.
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on KMIT. Take a look at your forecast details on the Central Electric Weather page. Like we said, out in the center part of the state from Kotoka into the south into Nebraska, we're seeing some rain and we're hoping that makes its way to us. We're looking at a smaller chance for the late afternoon for some rain, about 30%, cloudy and highs today of 81. Southeast winds about 10 to 15, occasionally gusting up to 25. Another small chance of some showers tonight after 10 through midnight. We're looking at mostly cloudy, lows around 61, southeast winds 15 to 20. Then Friday, a high of 88 and partly sunny. Saturday will warm up to a high of 101 and sunny. And Sunday, we're looking at a high of 103 and mostly sunny. Back down to 99 and sunny for Monday. Weather details 24/7. 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We're 63 right now in Mitchell. We've got winds about 7, gusting from the, or moving from the southeast, and they're gusting up to around 15. Weather breaks out, we break in right here at KMIT. Like we said, another look at sports coming up from Sodak Sports right around the corner. Right now, it's Dierks Brentley. Here you go with My Last Name right here on 105.9 KMIT. It's CarQuest Morning Show.

0: There you go with Ella Langley along with Morgan Wallen. I can't love you anymore. It's right here on KMIT. It is the CarQuest Morning Show. And good morning to you. That song up to number 3 last Sunday on the Crook and Chase Top 30 Countdown as they count down the top 30 songs of country music. Now, it's moving up just like, well, all of Ella Langley's songs do, because she rocks. And of course, don't forget, we'll have another rundown of the Top 30 Countdown coming up this Sunday at 3 p.m. Now, you'll be able to listen to that with Crook and Chase. They will be doing that for you right here on KMIT. As we move right through this day, well, we're keeping our eyes on the sky for you. Cloudy this morning, looking for some rain possible in the later afternoon. We're looking at rain out in the center part of the state. We'll talk about that coming up down at the bottom of the hour. Also, on the way for you, we got another look at your sports updates brought to you by Sodak Sports right around the corner.
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0: p.m. in Platte, followed by the Winter Cologne Pheasants taking on the Platte Killer Tomatoes at 8 p.m. following that first game also in Platte. Now over in Minot, South Dakota, you'll have the Lesterville Bronx taking on the Freeman Black Sox at 7:30. In the MLB, the Minnesota Twins finally got out of their slump and got the bats rolling in their 10-6 win over the Cleveland Guardians last night. They had 11 hits in the game and scored 7 of their 10 runs in the first 4 innings. Along with 3 favorable errors by the Guardians, Brooks Lee hit a 3-run homer, and Trevor Larnach's solo homer plus his 3 RBIs helped the Twins get the win. Minnesota is now 50-53 overall and play again this afternoon at 12:10 p.m. on ESPN Unlimited and MLB TV to close out the series. And in the WNBA, the Minnesota Lynx had their superstar returned in the lineup yesterday against the Seattle Storm. Seeming to be on no minutes restriction, Nafisa Collier picked up right where she left off to end last season. Collier posted 24 points and 10 rebounds for a double-double in her first game of the season in the 86-76 win over Seattle. Minnesota heads into the WNBA All-Star break with a 22-6 overall record, which leads the league, and they won't be returning to the court until July 28. For a full look at your sports online, visit MitchellNow.com and visit our sports section. 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

0: Jelly Roll and his latest, there you go, with Hands Up, right here on KMIT. It is the CarQuest Morning Show. Good morning to you. 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Hey, as we work our through the day, well, a big congratulations. An Australian woman has given birth to a very rare identical quadruplet girls. That's right. And here's one of the doctors and whatnot talking about it.
1: It's amazing, to be honest, particularly the fact that this was spontaneously conceived. We do see multiple pregnancies more often with fertility treatments, particularly IVF. But for this to be spontaneously conceived, for the conception to happen, so one fertilized egg that then splits not once, not twice, but three times into four different babies, who then share a placenta. That is just amazing. And to end up with four beautiful babies and a beautiful family now of 10.
0: 10. Oh, she just says that so calmly. Oh, just ended up with a family of 10. I'm like, well, that means there were six before. See, I can do math. That's fine. I'm working on it. But anyway, yeah, we went from 6 to 10. Yeah. Well, woo! Got enough to play basketball on both sides of the court. There you go. There. Oh, I'll tell you what. As we roll through your day, I think it's beautiful, but at the same time, I'm like going, oh. I remember one time when I said to my wife, I said, hey, if we had twins, that'd be great. She's like, yeah, good luck with that. No, it's not going to happen. Anyway, as we work our way through your day, I can't imagine having two of each of my kids, like either Jack or Olivia. I love them to death, but you know, thinking about having them double, teaming up on me, no, that'd be hard. Anyway, we're rolling through your day. We've got your weather details coming up with some possible rain later on today. Also, Toby Keith on the way and more.
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rain in the late afternoon, looking for cloudy. Highs today of only 81. Southeast winds, about 10 to 15. And we're talking about them gusting up to 25 later on today. Now, taking a look at tonight, will be another 30% chance of showers late tonight, all the way through midnight, looking for mostly cloudy, lows around 61. Now, partly sunny and a high of 88 for Friday. We'll warm up to 101 and sunny for your Saturday, 103 and sunny for your Sunday. Stay hydrated. And Monday, 99 and mostly sunny. Weather details 24/7. 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We've got winds only about 5 from the southeast. They're gusting up to 9, and we've got the USDA expanding AI crop research initiative. We'll have that with your market updates coming up from the Farmers Trading Company. Right now, Country Gold with Toby Keith. Here you go. It's the CarQuest Morning Show.

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0: Taylor Swift and I Knew It, I Knew You, right here on KMIT. It's the CarQuest Morning Show, and I'm Mike. Hey, thanks for keeping us on your radio. We're moving right through your 8 o'clock hour. We've got Dan and Shay, the new one from Corey Kent, some Karth Brooks also on the way for you as we roll through this morning. And we also got your opening markets from the Farmers Trading Company coming up right around the corner. Talking about your farm news, the USDA is getting digital. They're moving forward with their new initiative encouraging universities, plant breeders, and technology companies to develop artificial intelligence tools that can speed crop breeding, improve disease resistance, and help farmers adapt more quickly to changing conditions. The announcement continues to draw some attention throughout the agricultural research community today. We'll have your opening markets with the Farmers Trading Company coming up, and more great music after that. Back to
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0: It's time now for KMIT's Market Updates. 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
1: Oh, good morning out there. Looks like we have a fairly mixed trade across all of our grain markets. As far as the wheat is concerned, we do have that wheat quality tour going on right now. That their opinion is not quite as pessimistic of North Dakota as they originally thought it would be. So that might be some of the pressure that we're seeing on the wheat market here right now. Now, whether or not it stays that way is, of course, up in the air because there are plenty of problems in the Black Sea region as Russia and Ukraine continue to escalate things between each other. But that's what we're looking at right now here in the United States. Maybe a little bit better wheat crop on the way up in North Dakota than people thought. I'm not sure how much credence I'm going to give that. It's just like watching the pro farmer crop tour when you're going across the corn and soybean acres here in a few weeks. Everybody tries to take those numbers with a grain of salt in the markets. But either way, Chicago wheat in September currently 4 cents a bushel lower, going 7.02 futures. We have dipped below $7 today, but not for very long from what I can see. Kansas City wheat the September down a nickel, going 7.58. The December doing the same movement, 7.74. Oats market putting in a new high for the day, currently up 2.25 cents, going 3.41 futures. Now I'm going to switch on over to the corn market, and we do have that thing trading in the plus side, but maybe fading a little bit as the day is going forward here. Looking at the export side first, we did not have any corn exports here, and I have not had a chance to look at the weekly numbers, but the way the market is acting, I would say they came pretty well in line with expectations. September corn futures currently up 2 cents a bushel, going 4.64 on the board, and the new crop December currently 2.5 higher at 4.87. On the soybean side, we did have a daily export sale announcement of 126,000 metric tons of beans going to an unknown destination from the new crop that we're growing right now. We are putting in some new contract highs this morning as I speak. Currently, the August front month bean is up 7 cents a bushel at 12.40. The new crop beans, 7.5 higher, 12.46.5 cents. It's amazing how far this thing has come. Just 10 days ago, we were at the $12 mark, so it's been pushing hard and fast lately. Looking at soybean meal, up $1.70 a ton, soybean oil up 80 points. I'm curious to see if that soybean oil continues to grab a hold of the crude oil rallying further here and what that does to our soybean market. Moving on over to the cattle market here, we do show that trading in the positive for the day. As far as headline news goes, we have seen some cash trades start to materialize so far this week. I am seeing anywhere from 230 to 232 live with some decent trade volume here up north. So I'm going to call that anywhere from $6 to $8 lower than last week was. Looking at the August cattle, currently 60 cents higher, going 223.80. So we are still discount to the cash market, but the cash has been keeping up with the futures on this downward move. October cattle going 87 cents higher, 220.10. The feeder cattle looks like those are 40 cents higher in the front month at 341.50. As far as that feeder cattle chart is concerned, we have not took out our low from back in June, and that would appear to be a line in the sand that a lot of people have drawn. As far as very short term, we did take out yesterday's low this morning already, so we have a lower low and a lower high on the chart so far. September feeders currently up $1.30, $337.50. Hog market down 60 cents right now, just a bit of a cool off on the run up it's done lately. Switching on over to the crude oil, like I mentioned, that thing continues to push higher with the front month up $4.70 per barrel. It is at 91.52. This is some of the highest levels we've seen since back in the middle of May. The gold market currently down almost $100 an ounce. It's just shy of $4,000 an ounce right now, or just about to it. It is still above it. The silver down $2.20 per ounce. It's at 58 and change. U.S. dollar 25 points higher this morning. And the Dow Jones taking a $400 haircut right now, going 51,800. And that is our market update. If we can be of any further help to you, give us a call at Farmers Trading Company. That is 996-6500. 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
1: 105.9 KMIT. Taking a look at your forecast details for today. Looking for a high, well, they made a revision on that, of 78 for today. A little cooler than they were saying. And I think that's because some more rain's coming in. Now, they're saying a 30% chance of rain after 4 p.m., but we're looking on radar at scattered rain, mostly south of I-90, all from Murdo, White River, all the way down to Mission, getting ready to move over towards the Presho area, and of course, then moving closer and closer to the southeast side. Once it hits the river, well, hopefully it will stay together and we'll get some rain for today. Now, we're keeping our eyes on that for you. Now, tonight, we're looking for a low around 61, and looking at another 30% chance of some rain tonight as well. And they're saying around 10 p.m. all the way through the overnight. Cloudy, lows around 62. Friday, we're going to start off cloudy, become sunny, highs around 87. Those south winds, about 15 to 20 throughout the day. For Saturday, will be a high of 101 and sunny. We're looking for Sunday, mostly sunny, highs around 103, and back to 99 and mostly sunny for Monday. 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And right now, 64 still in Sioux Falls. We got 66 in Winter, 66 in Huron. And Mitchell also at 66. Right now, southeast winds about 9, gusting up to 18 in Mitchell. Remember, if severe weather does break out, we break in here at KMIT 24/7 with severe weather coverage brought to you by Farm Bureau Financial Services with Agent Rocky Newenhouse.
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0: Jason Aldean and My Kind of Party right here on KMIT. It is the CarQuest Morning Show. Well, his new album, Songs About Us, and his tour with the same name are going to make a stop in Wichita, Kansas tonight. And that tour is going to be launching three consecutive sold-out shows. That's going to be a good one. Also, as we're talking about Jason, well, he's also got a little something special. Not only for his fans, but for fans of vinyl as well. He's going to be reissuing out three fan favorite albums in vinyl release coming up on September 18th. Jason Aldean back from 2005, My Kind of Party from 2010, and They Don't Know back from 2016. Now, the vinyl announcement's been one of the biggest fan reactions of the week, as they are loving that. Anything that comes out, of course, from Jason, they're loving. And, of course, vinyl fans as well. That's pretty cool. I love vinyl. It's always still my favorite format. Hey, as we work our way through your day and we continue on, Luke Combs is coming up with his latest. Also, Megan Maroney and more right after this.
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0: Holmes and Be By You right here on KMIT. It is the CarQuest Morning Show. Good morning to you. Hey, our good friends at CarQuest, they know that whatever you need for your vehicle, and we're talking about from the smallest part to the biggest one, and the tools that you need to get the job done as well, they'll get it for you right away. 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Hey, as we work our way through your morning, and thanks for keeping us on your radio. By the way, it's hard to believe we're almost through our July, and that means Dakota Fest will be here before you know it. And with Dakota Fest approaching, the SDSU Extension Office says that this year's focus will include drought management, precision agriculture, also livestock health and practical research designed especially for South Dakota producers. We're looking forward to the, of course, the big event, that one of the biggest ones here from Mitchell, Dakota Fest, coming up again. I believe it's DakotaFest.com, DakotaFest.com. You can check out the details and more. And I'll tell you what, I'll be out there broadcasting live once we get to that as well with our great sponsors and more, talking to all the gang and whatnot that are out there for that great event. Now, as we move right along today, speaking about ag and everything, we've got your Farmers Trading Company report coming up for you right around the corner with your markets. Kenny Chesney after that and more.
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2: Good morning, everyone. Looks like corn and beans on the plus side this morning. September corn, 3 pennies higher, 465. Deese corn, 3 3/4 higher, 488.5. And the March corn, 3 1/4 higher, 503.5. Soybeans were 8.5 higher in the August, 1241.25. September, 9.5 higher, 1235. And the November, 9.5 higher, 1248.25. Bean oil contract, 52 points higher, 75.05. Meal contract, $3.80 higher, 333.40. Oats contract, 1¾ higher, 340.5. And looking at the wheat market, looks like they're taking a little cool off today. Chicago down 3.5 cents, 702.25. And the KC down 4.5 cents, 759. We did have a flash sale of some soybeans, new crop beans going to unknown destination, 126,000 metric tons there. Other than that, fairly quiet news day is what I would call it here. Pretty much just status quo news, what we've been seeing over the last few days. Continuing ongoing conflicts between Russia, Ukraine, and the U.S. and Iran. Definitely putting some premium into these grain markets, as well as just a hot and dry forecast for the most part. There is some rains, I guess, in the forecast for the next 48 hours here, but we'll see how those all develop. Other than that, we are seeing a pretty good boost in the energy markets today, too. I think that's helping some of these grains out as well. Looking at livestock markets now, cattle markets pretty quiet, but on the plus side today. August feeders $2.55 higher, $3.43.72. September $3.50 higher, $3.39.70. And the October $3.87 higher, $3.33.72. Cash index today down $2.40 to $3.50.72. Looking at the live cattle, I see August up $2.17 to $25.37. October's up $2.37 to $21.60. And the Deese up $2.12 to $20.92. Cutout values yesterday, we saw choice down $3.41, $3.60, $3.50. And the select down $3.66 to $3.50.57. It does look like a cattle market may be trying to stabilize in here today, which is good to see. We do have cattle on feed out tomorrow afternoon, so market typically likes to put in bottoms in front of that cattle on feed here, so hopefully we've kind of done that over the last couple of days here. The other side of this thing, too, is as we approach August, we should see cash become a little bit more of a supportive factor. Yes, we have seen cash fall quite a bit here, but still a premium to the future. So I think that could help stabilize this thing or have a little bit of a recovery rally here over the next couple of weeks. We have seen a little bit of cash trade, it looks like, in that 232 area there. So definitely weaker on the fat cattle side of things, but like I say, still should be a supportive factor with where the futures is at today. Looking at the hog market now, looks like August hogs down 60 cents, 185. October's down 45 cents, 87.90. And the Deese down 45 cents to 79.37. Energy markets, crude oil $4.90 higher, 91.73. Diesel market 17 cents higher, 4.31 futures. And the gasoline market 4 pennies higher, 3.45 futures. Looking at the stock market, Dow Jones down 530 points, 51,678. U.S. dollar up 40 points, 101.35. Gold market down $91 an ounce to $4,060 an ounce. And the silver market, $2.13 lower, 58.16. That's going to do it for this market update. If we could be of any further assistance to you, give us a call at Farmers Trading at number 605-996-6500.
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looking for south winds, about 15 gusting up to 25. Got a good chance of some rain tonight after 10 p.m. and after midnight as well. Some sprinkles here and there. Looking at mostly cloudy, lows around 62. We'll be sunny in the afternoon for Friday. Highs around 87. For Saturday, high 101 and sunny. For your Sunday, high 103 and sunny. And then Monday, back down to 99 and mostly sunny. Weather details 24/7. 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Up to 68 right now in Chamberlain, 66 still in Huron, 67 in Mitchell. Right now, winds from the southeast at 10. Right now in Mitchell, we've got them gusting up to 19. Got to roll back indie music for your morning and rolling through your 8 o'clock hour right now with Kenny Chesney. Here you go with Carry On. It's right here on 105.9 KMIT. 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

0: There you go with new music from Tucker Wetmore. And who told you that? Right here on KMIT. Yeah, it is the 9 o'clock hour. I don't look at clocks very well. As we roll right through our day, we're moving right through it. Thanks for keeping us on your radio. Hey, as we do, we've got Brooks and Dunn on the way for you. Ella Langley's got a new one. We've got that coming up for you. Also, we've got to talk about this family in Palm Beach, Florida. Well, they couldn't leave their house last Friday because a massive 7-foot gator was blocking their front door. And let me go and tell you, down in Florida, 7-foot gators aren't that big. No, that's actually kind of average right there. But anyway, it was blocking their front door. Here's one of the family members talking about the situation.
1: The shock factor is jaw-dropping and unexpected for sure. And if we didn't get that security alert to our cell phones, who knows what would have happened. I've been terrified. I've been looking over my shoulders, head on a swivel, just making sure I don't get attacked. The dog doesn't get attacked because that's my baby. Waiting, just chilling, dead still, didn't make a peep until the flashlights. It was exactly 7'6". That's the first time it actually was that comfortable to get that close to residents and pets.
0: You know, she's got to be somebody who moved from somewhere other than Florida to Florida. And I'll tell you why, because, like I said, I don't think they consider down there 6-foot, 7-foot gators are kind of average. I mean, that's really, they're kind of small on the small side because they get much bigger than that. But I've seen many, many grandmothers down there that walk out and be like, oh, there's a gator on my front porch. Get the broom and just shoo them away. Get out of there. I mean, that's just kind of people that live down there know, and it's just been down in the Ocala area and whatnot. I know, I've seen it. I've seen it quite often anyway. But yeah, I like that. She was trapped because it was at the front door. You have more than one door in your house. Go out the other door. I don't know. Maybe it's just me. I don't know. I think differently. Hey, as we work our way through your day, thanks for keeping us on your radio. Hey, we got great music coming up for you. We're going to kick it off with much more right around the corner.
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Fresno Kennebec area, and then heading toward Reliance, and then Chamberlain. And, of course, we'll see how much of it will be on both sides of I-90 and how much rain will be hitting the ground. That's what we're hoping, rain hitting the ground, not just up in the clouds. Now, for tonight, we're going to be looking at another 30% chance of some showers and thunderstorms, possibly after 10 p.m. and all the way through the overnight, low tonight around 62. Tomorrow will become sunny in the late afternoon, highs around 87, south winds up to 15, gusting up to 20. Saturday, high of 101 and sunny. We're 103 and sunny for Sunday and 99 and sunny for Monday. Weather details 24/7. 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We're 68 in Mitchell. We've got those winds from the southeast at 11. We've got them gusting up to 19. And we're going to roll back into your music for your 10 o'clock hour. Here you go with Zach Top and South of Sanity.

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0: Old Dominion and the One Man Band right here on KMIT on the CarQuest Morning Show. Your not headline news coming up for you. Also, we've got Little Texas, Bailey Zimmerman, and more right around the corner. Got to take a look at your national sports for you this morning. And the Twins got a good one against the Guardians, beating the Guardians yesterday in Cleveland 10-6. Now, Minnesota snapped a four-game losing streak behind big offensive night. Brooks Lee hit a three-run homer. Trevor Larnish, he homered and drove in three runs, and the Twins spoiled Jose Ramirez's return to the Cleveland lineup. Now, their next game is coming up today at about 12:10, and they'll be up against the Cleveland Guardians again in that series at Progressive Field. Now, the Minnesota Lynx, they took down the Seattle Storm again last night. Nafisha Collier returned from injuries in an impressive fashion with 24 points and 10 rebounds, while Kayla McBride added 20 points. The Lynx improved to 22-6, maintaining their best record in the WNBA heading into the All-Star break. And we've got golf action today. The 3M Open tees off today, or has teed off this morning, at the TPC Twin Cities, with only three PGA Tour events remaining before the FedEx Cup playoffs. Now, the big storyline is the world number one, Scottie Scheffler, who is making his first appearance at the tournament and enters as a favorite. Players on the playoff bubble will also be battling for crucial FedEx Cup points. And don't forget that, well, Uncle Drew will be keeping you up to date today and this week, of course, or into next week, on the trade deadlines for Major League Baseball. With July trade deadlines approaching, front offices across baseball are intensifying trade discussions. The Twins' victory Wednesday erased some of the immediate pressure, but the club remains in the thick of the American League wildcard race with important decisions looming. We'll keep you up to date on your sports right here at KMIT throughout the day. And as we move right along, like we said, we've got your not headline news coming up next.
1: Say big money.

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1: This is not headline news. It's National Lemon Day. So congrats to everyone who owns a Cybertruck. Slash turns 61 today. He'll need to get a slice of his birthday cake before Axl Rose eats all of it. A man dressed as a mime was arrested on a Massachusetts hiking trail. Reached for comment, the man said, experts say 5 cups of coffee a day may decrease heart disease risk. It also helps you stay awake during AA meetings. I've heard. And New Jersey was hit by a tornado outbreak. The winds were so strong that people as far away as Pennsylvania reported finding pinky rings. This is not headline news.

0: Warren Ziders and Pretty Little Poison right here on KMIT on the CarQuest Morning Show. CarQuest, hey, not only do they got you covered for your regular vehicles that you're out on the road with, but for you guys that are out there in the fields once in a while and you need filters and all that other good stuff, don't forget Tanya at CarQuest can always get you the best deal on getting you stocked up for, well, the gross amount of what you need for filters and more, lubricants and everything else, including your diehard batteries, hydraulic hoses, and everything else to keep you in the field coming up this season and into harvest at the end of the season. Don't forget, always be prepared for whatever comes out right there with CarQuest in Mitchell. Got to take a look at your details on your country music news for today. Shania Twain back in the news today. She's playing what they call an intimate New York show tonight, and I should say show in New York. I like that, intimate. It means it's a small show. Anyway, Shania Twain, she's taking that rare intimate performance at the Racket, New York City, celebrating the release of her new album, Little Miss Twain, which is coming out on Friday. Kacey Musgraves has debuted the release of a new video called Mexican Honey, which I've heard the song is really good. The cinematic video was filmed in Mexico, arrives ahead of her North America tour, which begins next month. And speaking about people out on tour right now, well, we've got Blake Shelton out at Cheyenne Frontier Days in Wyoming tonight. Also got Tim McGraw in Camden, New Jersey. We got Luke Bryan in Mississippi in South Haven. Jason Aldean in Wichita, Kansas. We've got Ella Langley in Pikeville, Kentucky. I didn't know there was enough people in Pikeville for to have a concert. Anyway, and Riley Green in West Valley City, Utah. There's some of the people out and about having great concerts tonight. Hey, as we roll right along, we had to take a look at your weather. We do have some possible rain rolling in before the afternoon. We'll have the details coming up for you next.
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2: 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It is the CarQuest Morning Show, and take a look at your Central Atlantic weather. Like we said, we got some rain moving in through the Kennebec area on I-90, heading toward Reliance and then Chamberlain. And of course, the heaviest parts of that are south of I-90, and that's going to be heading into the winter area here in just a little bit as well, and then move closer and closer to our area here on the eastern side of the river. Now, as we move through the day, we're looking for this little bit of rain to move through and then some more later on this afternoon, about a 30% chance after 4 o'clock. Now, high today, that's been revised from earlier. Like I said, that's about 78 for today. South winds up to 15, gusting up to 25. Tonight, more rain is possible, about 30-40% chance, talking around 10 p.m., and then some sprinkles after midnight. We're looking for cloudy and lows around 62. For Friday, mostly cloudy and start off the morning, then gradually become sunny through the late afternoon, highs around 87. We'll be 101 for our Saturday and sunny, 103, I should say, and mostly sunny for Sunday, and 99 and sunny for your Monday. 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We're at 70 right now in Mitchell. We've got those southeast winds gusting right now up to 20. Remember, if weather breaks out, we break in right here at KMIT. 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

working, hard playing, and proud of where we're from. Southeast South Dakota's home for the loud, the proud, and the country strong. 105.9 KMIT.

0: Jane Brown and Woman right here on KMIT. It is the CarQuest Morning Show. Good morning, Tim. And that song already to number 6 on the Crook and Chase countdown out of the top 30 countdown this past week. We'll wait to see this coming Sunday at 3 o'clock where it lands this time. Hey, as we work our way through the day, we're going to land in with Uncle Drew coming in just a short show to keep you up to date on your sports throughout the day, the very best music and entertainment as well. Plus, we've got your market details coming up for you. And that'll be with the Farmers Trading Company next.
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3: Well, good morning there. Looks like the wheat market is still holding fairly steady with where it was earlier in the day, maybe trying to come back a little bit. As far as headline news goes, there is a wheat tour going on up in North Dakota, maybe finding things a little bit better than we anticipated, but still not real special. And then we, of course, still have everything going on between Russia and Ukraine and the Black Sea region and questioning if we're going to get those exports done or not. Looking at the Chicago wheat market in September, going down 4 cents a bushel at 7.02 futures. Kansas City wheat to September unchanged, 7.63 1/2 cent. Then the December is up a half a penny at 7.79. So that is coming back pretty good, actually 12 cents off the low of the day as I speak. The oats market looks like that's down a penny, going 3.38 futures. Switching on over to corn now, we do have that trading up 1 1/4 cents per bushel on the September, 4.63 1/4 cent. We have continued the trend of higher highs and higher lows on the chart, so as long as we continue doing that, it's definitely a healthy uptrend that I'm looking at here. December corn up 2 cents a bushel, 4.86, 3/4 of a cent, so it's right in the dead center of the day's trading range. Looking next at soybeans, the August is up 2 1/4 at 12.35 futures. New crop beans up a nickel at 12.44. We did have a daily export sale announcement of it looks like 126,000 metric tons of beans going to an unknown destination. That is from the new crop. Soybean meal is unchanged for the day. Soybean oil is up 32 points. It's going for 74.83. I am curious to see if soybean oil wants to grab a hold of the crude oil movement and continue to do something similar to that. Crude oil, for example, is up over 6% today, whereas bean oil, that is not even a 0.5% move higher. So definitely a discrepancy between those two. And the charts look similar, so I'm assuming we're going to somewhat get similar price action going forward here. Going to look at the cattle market now. We do still have that on the plus side for the day with the front month August live cattle up $1.40 per hundredweight going to 24.60. The October cattle up $1.40 as well at 220.60. If you're looking something more deferred like an August of next year cattle, those are 214 and change. The feeder cattle index today is projected to be down $2.40, which would put it at 350.72. The August feeders, those are trying to close the spread between the cash and the futures, with the front month currently up $1.17 at 342.35. Then the September feeders going 207 higher at 338 1/4. Hog market unchanged for the day, 101.45. Looks like crude oil, like I mentioned, that thing's moving plenty higher, currently up roughly $5 per barrel, back above 90 bucks. We haven't seen it at these levels since back in the middle of May, currently at 91.86. Looking next, gold is down $100 an ounce. Silver is down $2.47 per ounce. U.S. dollar up 39 points, and the Dow Jones taking a 1% haircut today, down 556 points. And that is our market update. If we can be of any further help to you, give us a call at Farmers Trading Company. That is 996-6500.
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1: Mitchell's only live in local color radar weather here on KMIT. At the top of your 11 o'clock hour, got a chance of showers in the late afternoon today. Cloudy with highs near 81. Southeast winds up to 15, gusts as high as 25. For tonight, chance of showers continues through midnight, mostly cloudy with lows around 61. Southeast winds 15 to 20. Friday, partly sunny with a high near 88. Saturday, sunny high near 101. Sunday, mostly sunny high near 103. And Monday, mostly sunny, high near 99. For weather information 24 hours a day, go to the Central Electric Weather page at KMIT.com, or you can check out MitchellNow.com as well. Right now, Mitchell, top of that 11 o'clock hour. You're looking at about 71 degrees out there and cloudy with 12-mile-an-hour winds out of the south-southeast. And hello, folks. It's Uncle Drew in here on your Thursday. Some call this Friday Junior. And I would appreciate their SpongeBob reference if they did so. Anyway, we got a lunch and learn going on today in case you forgot about it. It happens at the Chamber Boardroom from noon to 1. You should join the Connect Mitchell Committee for their lunch and learn focused on one of the most important and often overlooked drivers of community economic vitality, and that is business succession planning. You can learn how business owners can maximize value of their companies, how prospective buyers can identify promising opportunities, and why successful ownership transitions benefit the entire community, and so much more. Again, this all happens in the Chamber Boardroom today from noon to 1. You can even get a lunch for $15, I believe, as well. So get on over there.
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Kenny Chesney, Just Say We Did, right here on KMIT 105.9. And if you've been listening over the past couple of weeks, then you probably did this already. I hope you can say that you did it already. And that's getting yourself signed up and registered for the Welcome Fest for Dakota Wesleyan for 2026. That happens on September 8th, 11 a.m. to 1 p.m. in the Sherman Center. You can promote your organization, connect with students, seek potential employees, and of course, it's a great network.

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This happens each fall, and their 2026 one, again, this Welcome Fest, is September 8th, 11 a.m., 1 p.m. in the Sherman Center.

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0: George Burge, Ride, Ride, Ride, right here on KMIT. And if you have a bird, or a cardinal more specifically, that is just fly, fly, flying into your yard, here's what this could mean. Few backyard visitors still the spotlight, quite like the northern cardinal. With those striking crimson feathers and soulful chirps, those bold little birds have a way of making us freeze mid-step, drop whatever we're holding, and just take a look at them. Let's see what it means if they're coming on through your yard. It's a comforting visit from a loved one, apparently, is going to kind of happen. Or if it's, it says, most common belief is that cardinals carry messages from loved ones who have passed away, acting as a quiet, reassuring way of saying, I'm still with you. Okay, interesting. Another thing is a cosmic sign that you are safe and grounded. Red's directly linked to the root chakra, which governs our fundamental feelings of safety, stability, security, and feeling grounded in our own skin. Next is an overwhelmingly positive omen of hope. Across almost every culture, a spiritual tradition, these birds are tied strictly to hope, encouragement, and protection. Never fear or bad omens. Another is an invitation to practice mindful presence. Because they don't migrate, this year-round presence is less about rare scarcity and more about perfect timing. Another thing is a personal message of self trust when it's flying solo, though. A single red bird is frequently interpreted as a personal message to trust your gut instincts, stand firm in your values, and rely on your inner strength during times of decision-making or personal growth. There's a few more. A blessing on your relationships when you see a pair. A loved one asking you to listen at the window. Your yard is a sanctuary of safe cover. You're serving up their favorite treats as well because they're just stopping by for a snack. And a reliable source of clean, fresh waters while they're stopping on through. And those are some reasons that your cardinal keeps visiting the yard. Let's continue with the show today. Around the corner, we're looking at that weather.
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1: Mitchell's only live and local color radar weather here on KMIT. Chance showers in the late afternoon, cloudy with a high near 81. Southeast winds up to 15, gusts as high as 25. Tonight, 30% chance of showers through midnight. Mostly cloudy with lows around 61. Southeast winds up to 20. Friday, partly sunny, high near 88. Saturday, sunny, high near 101. Sunday, mostly sunny, high near 103. And Monday, mostly sunny, high near 99. For weather information 24 hours a day, visit our Central Electric Weather page at KMIT.com. Or you can check out MitchellNow.com as well. Right now, Mitchell about 72 degrees and cloudy with 12-mile-an-hour wind still out of the south southeast. As we continue, we have music next up from Dylan Scott. It's Dear Big City on KMIT.

0: Chris Lane, I Don't Know About You, right here on KMIT. Nearly done with the 11 o'clock hour, but before we finish it up and hear some more music, it's time for the Pro Sports Update. And in the NFL, they're asking if there's going to be a Super Bowl in Charlotte. David Tepper's $1.3 billion stadium renovation project could help pave the way. Carolina Panthers owner David Tepper's investing an additional $500 million into ongoing stadium renovations to improve overall fan experience, with an eye toward potentially bringing the Super Bowl, NFL Draft, 2031 Women's World Cup, and other major sporting events to Charlotte. The investment coincides with the team announcing it has reached a long-term extension on a stadium naming rights deal Thursday with Bank of America. The additional investment in the 30-year-old downtown stadium brings the total cost of renovations to $1.3 billion. The project is expected to be completed by 2030. The Panthers released new stadium renderings highlighting enhancements and a broader vision of what is referred to as the new, quote, Charlotte Corridor, which includes a 4,400-seat music venue designed to help make the city a more attractive year-round weekend destination. Bank of America Stadium is currently home to the Major League Soccer's Charlotte FC, as well as the Panthers. It regularly hosts concerts, as well as the Atlantic Coast Conference Atlantic Coast Conference Football Championship, the Duke's Mayo Bowl, and most recently a soccer match between the United States and Senegal, which served as a precursor to the World Cup. And that is your update on the world of pro sports. I guess it would be cool to have that in Charlotte. I mean, especially if you're from Charlotte, you would think that is super cool and should happen. As we keep moving along through, music on the way, Tyler Hubbard, Stella Lefty, and more.
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3: From the Mitchell Now News Desk, I'm Morgan McCarthy. Well, if you know anything about stolen

selling guns, you're asked to take that information to Crime Stoppers. You may have seen the Facebook post saying a burglar or burglars went into a vehicle parked at a house on the 300 block of South Wallace Street. The time frame we're looking at, they believe sometime between 9:30 p.m. on Sunday and 7 a.m. on Monday. That's when a handgun and rifle with a suppressor were taken. The phone number for Mitchell Area Crime Stoppers you can find on our website, mitchellnow.com. Any tips can be made safely and anonymously. Well, the Mitchell City Council is moving forward with plans to improve two city alleys after public hearings that happened early in the week. Council members voted to continue discussions on paving the alley north of the 300 block of East 1st Avenue and the alley along the north side of the 400 block of East 7th Avenue. Officials say both locations received support from nearby property owners. Now, the council plans to revisit those projects in early August to determine how construction costs would be shared. Proposed improvements to six other alleys were dropped after receiving little support from adjacent property owners. And things are flowing again in Alexandria, as Mitchell Now was able to speak with Jessica Baumuller of the City Finance Office. She had good news to share yesterday morning when it came to the city's water situation. The repairs were finished on the water main earlier this week. They tested, they refilled the water tower, and everything should be back and flowing again in Alexandria. You can find the full story and the latest update by our own Grant DeSetto when you go to MitchellNow.com. And that's the latest from the MitchellNow.com News Center.

0: ABC News. I'm Sherry Preston. Despite the U.S. bombardment of Iran, Iran is not backing down, once again threatening oil tankers in the Strait of Hormuz. Houthi rebels hitting two Saudi oil tankers who are carrying oil through the Red Sea route. Here's ABC's Karen Travers.
1: This could be a potential significant escalation or another move in all of this conflict in the region. The president says that the United States is going to inflict, quote, major military

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0: and local color radar weather here on KMIT. Top of the noon hour. Got a chance of showers in the late afternoon. Cloudy out there with highs near 81. Southeast winds up to 15, gusts as high as 25. Tonight, chance of showers continues through midnight. Mostly cloudy with lows around 61. Southeast winds up to 20. Friday, partly sunny, high near 88. Saturday, sunny, high near 101. Sunday, mostly sunny, high near 103. And Monday, mostly sunny, high near 99. For weather information 24 hours a day, go to the Central Electric Weather page at KMIT.com, or you can check out MitchellNow.com. Right now in Mitchell, top of your noon hour, about 73 degrees and cloudy with 12-mile-an-hour winds out of the south-southeast. And don't forget, we are less than 2 weeks away now from the South Dakota State Amateur Baseball Tournament here in Mitchell. It goes down to the Cadwell Sports Complex. 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We'll have the coverage for you over on our sister station, Cool 98.3, your home for state amateur baseball broadcasts. Again, this is August 5th through the 16th, the South Dakota State Amateur Baseball Tournament in Mitchell at the Cadwell Sports Complex. 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
1: 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My brother Brian and I will also be available for a little meet-and-greet time before we get started running through all of our plots throughout the morning. We've got other presentations in the afternoon, including estate planning, autonomous farming, and much more to go along with other high-yield talk. There'll be a number of equipment companies with field demos that day, as well as an air show, a polka band, and a kids area too. That's along with great food and much more throughout the day. It's the biggest field day in the country, and it's just a week away. 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With today's Ag PhD Radio Update, I'm Darren Hefty.
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2: Taking some time finding out what's going on within the soybean industry. I'm Keith Weinberg with your Farm News Update. Had a chance to catch up with Scott Metzger. He's the president of the American Soybean Association, farmer producer from Williamsport, Ohio, which is located in the southern part of the state. Always nice to catch up with you, Scott.
3: Hey, good morning. Good morning. How are you, Keith?
2: Not bad. Nice to talk to you. It's been a little bit since you and I've had a chance to visit. You were just telling me you are kind of feeling and smelling the effects of what's going on in Minnesota.
3: Yeah. We're getting some of the effects from it. Obviously, northern Ohio is a little bit thicker with it. But yeah, we can see it even down here in the southern part of the state. We can see it some.
2: Yeah, that is something. Well, how are conditions around your area there?
3: Ohio's kind of split this year. The northern part of Ohio has been extremely wet, and their crops would be a little bit further behind. A lot later planted up there. And here in the southern part of the state, in our area, we had stuff that was planted relatively early. I know in our own operation here, we were done by the 23rd of April with corn and beans, which that has actually never happened before, at least since I've been back to the farm. So our stuff looks here pretty good as we're progressing through the summer here.
2: And that's a total switch around from last year, because if I remember right, you were pretty wet last spring.
3: Yeah, we were. Yeah, last spring we were in well into the first week of June before we got anything done. So yeah, it's completely opposite of last year, I should say.
2: Many of our farm groups have been spending some time here as of late in Washington, D.C., meeting with members of Congress, especially the Senate side, to get things done, especially when it comes to farm legislation. Our cattle markets take a step back, take a deep breath, and digest what's going on around them. I'm Keith Weinberg with your Farm News Update. We saw exactly that on Monday as the cattle markets were higher, but then started drifting lower again by Tuesday. Scott Varlick is with Coima, Coima, and Varlick, based out of Sioux Center, Iowa.
4: Yeah, Keith, thanks for having me. And it's, hoping for a little correction. I mean, that's a bloody trail. And when you break feeders $40 and, putting eight on feels great, but that was a long trail. So a little recovery here. So, I mean, we dive into that first. Okay. What happened today with the big up? And when you look at the open interest today, it actually went down. And I don't think that's a great sign for me. That's more, kind of some profit taking some of these shorts that have been on margin call for the last 2 years saying, hey, I made a little bit here. I'd like to take some of that off. That's not funds jumping in and buying this thing.
2: And then when you turn your attention towards the cash cattle market, we had a few sales early on, 234 to 235, and now some 231s and 232s.
4: And then you look at that cash market and say, okay, that's sure been on the slip. And as I look into that, last week by Friday, you could not even get 235 if you were asking it. And then those bids went to 230. Had heard kind of some renewed 230 bids yesterday. Mm-hmm. No takers there, but just trying to figure out now that the packer is gaining some leverage here, what are they going to do? Are they just going to start paying back up again here? It's the wrong time of year for that, in my opinion. You might get one little blip of Labor Day buying, but other than that, I don't think so. And with these three plants that we're without right now, Lexington, Fort Morgan, and Soderton, I mean, that's 3.3 million head per year kill capacity right there that we lost. And when we're down, 11% slaughter year to date, that's like a 2.2 million.
2: With your Farm News Updates, I'm Keith Weinberg.

0: breeders there, so should become a supportive factor as August approaches. Also have that cattle on feed coming up tomorrow, so we'll see if that shakes the market up any as well. Looking at the hog market now, looks like August up 55 cents, 102. October hogs 57 cents higher, 88.92. And the D's up 37 cents, 80.20. Energy markets having a real exciting day here. Crude just shy of $6 higher, 92.70. Diesel market 21 cents higher, 4.36 futures. Gasoline market 6 pennies higher, or excuse me, 9 pennies higher, 3.50. Looking at the stock market, opposite picture there. Dow Jones down 488 points, 51,725. U.S. dollar up 31 points, 101.26. Gold market $102 an ounce, lower $4,049 an ounce. And the silver market $2.27 lower, 58.02. That's going to do it for this market update. If we could be of any further assistance to you, give us a call at Farmers Trading. Our number is 605-996-6500.
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0: Killing Me from Parker McCollum right here on 105.9 KMIT. This is the Afternoons with Uncle Drew, and it's time now for a little bit of country news at noon. And I'm telling you which country stars are retiring in the year 2026. I know, everybody's got to do it at some point, though. Country music's already said goodbye to several beloved artists who have retired from performing this year, and it appears that more may be joining them in retirement soon. If you're wondering which stars have retired already, well, Alan Jackson, one of the biggest stories in country music this year, he's one of those that has retired already. The Country Music Hall of Famer exited the stage after building one of the most iconic careers in country over the course of the last three decades. He wrapped his touring career with one final all-star show in Nashville back in June. Here are the rest of the stars that will be retiring alongside Jackson. You got Maddie and Tay, which they're technically not retiring. They're just splitting, and Maddie is pursuing a solo career. Nitty Gritty Dirt Band will have a retirement. They announced their retirement from the road in January of 2024, so they'll be finishing, I believe, later on in September. John Michael Montgomery going to be retiring as well. He technically retired at the end of last year, but 2026 marks his first actual year of retirement. Another one is Trace Adkins. He hasn't definitively stated that 2026 is his last year of touring, but he strongly hinted at it. Darius Rucker, he doesn't appear to be retiring, but in a recent interview, he let it slip that he won't be touring for too much longer, so that could be impending as well. The Eagles, another one that'll retire. The Oak Ridge Boys, Faith Hill, Lee Greenwood as well. Those are the country stars retiring or leaning towards retirement in 2026.
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with God Bless Texas right here on KMIT. As the show continues here, folks, you know you've been going to the movies every now and then, and maybe you've seen The Odyssey, which is a big-time movie, and it even just broke its own box office record, and Christopher Nolan, he's just a stud out there.

0: and making these movies, and he just can't stop breaking records. The Odyssey just pulled in over $21 million on Tuesday alone, making it Nolan's best Tuesday ever at the domestic box office. That is on top of an opening weekend that already made history. The film debuted to $264 million worldwide. Sheesh. And it's the biggest global opening of Nolan's entire career. That says a lot. And it is not slowing down either. Industry trackers now say the film's second weekend could top the entire domestic run of The Dark Knight Rises. Matt Damon, Tom Holland, and the rest of the cast just keep adding zeros. And I'm going to have to go check that out myself. As a matter of fact, out there in theaters, we almost watched it while we were on vacation, but we were so busy doing everything, there was just no time to fit in this movie. Going to have to squeeze it in maybe this weekend, go check it out. Who knows? But it's really good, and it continues to break records. As we keep going on through, we're going to burst back into our music scene here. Kane Brownlee, Bryson Moore coming up for you.
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Mitch's

Mitchell's only live and local color radar weather here on KMIT at the top of your 1 o'clock hour. Got a chance of showers in the late afternoon. Cloudy with a high near 81. Southeast winds up to 15. Gusts as high as 25.

But just search Mitchell Now SD and hit us with a follow. Yeah, we would appreciate a good old follow over there. We used to be KMIT Sports there, changed the name. So if you followed that account, don't worry, you're following us now. But if you did not and are not, make sure you're again searching Mitchell Now SD and hitting that follow button for us. We're active over there. So, you know, drop that follow. Get in the zone.

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Montana sky. Driven up and down the coast a few times. London, Paris, paradise. But ain't got much memory. Other scenes come to think I missed them all. And damn,

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0: This is Ella Langley and Morgan Wallen with I Can't Love You Anymore right here on KMIT. Let's take a look at some restaurants that you should, supposedly should visit in every state here. I'm going to try and just hit kind of the Midwest states here for the most part and dig into some of that. I'm going to dive into my home state of Texas as well, of course, and see what's kind of going on here. Let's start with Idaho. Epi's, a Basque restaurant in Boise, something to check out. Illinois has got Orioli in Chicago. Also got Ever in Chicago. A couple of restaurants there. Iowa's got Harbinger in Des Moines. Des Moines about a 5-hour drive, I think, away. Kansas, looking at Joe's Kansas City Barbecue in Kansas City, of course. Let's see what else coming up close. I think we got a Missouri coming, right? No, Minnesota first. Spoon and Stable in Minneapolis, a place to check out. Missouri does have something. It is Louie in Clayton, Missouri. Interesting little restaurant there. Nebraska has Yoshitomo in Omaha. I'm going to have to point this out to my fiance, see if we need to check out that. What else we got here? Let's go ahead and see if we can skip on over to the Dakotas and if we come across another. Oh, North Dakota. There we go. Mezzaluna in Fargo. That food actually looks pretty good on this image right here. Might have to do that next time I'm out that way. South Dakota, Minervas in Sioux Falls. I don't think I've come across that yet. Oh, and of course, Texas has got Franklin Barbecue in Austin and Tacos Doña Lena in Houston. And those are some states with restaurants that you must visit. As we continue, next up, we're looking at those events for you.
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0: That's Chris Young here on KMIT. So now take a look at your events going on in and around Mitchell at MitchellNow.com. Let's take a look at some of the things coming up. Tomorrow, you got Summer Dinner Theater at the DW Black Box Theater, which we're going to get into a little bit more later in the top of the 3 o'clock hour. For your Saturday Story Time, the Mitchell Public Library at 10:30 a.m. Also got the South Dakota Enhanced Permit Class, Davidson Shooting Club at noon, as well as Arts in the Park at Hitchcock Park that day. Looking into the early parts of next week, you have the Quilting Club meeting at your shop in Mitchell at 6. And not a whole lot listed on the calendar for so far for next week. 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

is only live and local Color Radar weather here on KMIT. Got those updates on your weather for you. Tonight, showers with a chance of sprinkles before 3 a.m., then a chance of sprinkles between 3 and 4. Lows around 63. South-southeast winds around 10. Friday, mostly cloudy, then gradually becoming sunny. High near 87, with south winds up to 15, gusts as high as 20. Saturday, sunny, high near 100, with south winds up to 10, gusts as high as 20. Sunday, mostly sunny and breezy, high near 103, and Monday, mostly sunny, high near 99, unchanged. For weather information 24 hours a day, visit the Central Electric Weather page at KMIT.com, or you can check out MitchellNow.com. Right now, in Mitchell, you're looking at about 74 degrees and cloudy, with 14-mile-an-hour winds out of the south-southeast. Beware, we could have some rainfall coming up early here in this 2 o'clock hour, so we'll continue to keep you posted on that. And, of course, if it gets severe, we will let you know and have the coverage here for you. In the meantime, between time, back to the music, Dustin Lynch, but thinking about you. It's the Afternoons with Uncle Drew.

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11 local color radar weather here on KMIT, the top of your 2 o'clock hour tonight. Showers with a chance of sprinkles before 3 a.m., then a chance of sprinkles between 3 and 4 a.m. Lows around 63, south-southeast winds around 10. Friday, mostly cloudy, then gradually becoming sunny. High near 87 with south winds up to 15, gusts as high as 20. Saturday, high near 100 and sunny with south winds up to 10, gusts as high as 20. Sunday, mostly sunny and breezy, high near 103. And Monday, mostly sunny, high near 99. For weather information 24 hours a day, go to the Central Electric Weather page at KMIT.com, or you can check out MitchellNow.com as well. Right now in Mitchell, you're looking at about 76 degrees at the top of your 2 o'clock hour. Some light rain out there with 12-mile-an-hour winds out of the south. And take a look at our radar here, folks. We have got moderate rainfall in our nearby counties within the listing area. Brule, Aurora.

0: thing in the southeast-ish direction. East-southeast, I would probably say. And it's just moderate rainfall coming through right now. Nothing severe. Things are going to continue to flow in that direction. And we'll continue to let you know where the rain's coming and when it's coming. All right here on KMIT. And don't forget, coming up on Monday, we got a broadcast live from 11 a.m. to 1 p.m. from the Mitchell Business Center, which is brand new in town at 1303 South Ullman Street. They're going to be giving tours. Scotty D's will be there with some great food. And you can meet the Jensen Design Build Team. Again, this is Monday, our live broadcast, 11 a.m. to 1 p.m. at the new Mitchell Business Center at 1303 South Ullman Street.
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5: 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Looking at the markets from July the 23rd on Thursday there. First off, looking at the wheat side of things, we did have another day trading to the downside there. It's so tough to say exactly if this thing is all over and done with. Overall, it would seem like it is not, nothing more than just a breather so far on Thursday's trade. Looking at Chicago wheat prices in September, down 11 cents a bushel on the close at 6.94. Kansas City winter wheat, that was down roughly 6 across the board with the front month at 7.57. And the December, that was at 7.73. The oats market did close near the low of the day on Thursday with that down 7 cents a bushel at 3.32 futures. Switching on over to the corn market, we did have that September front month up of roughly 2 cents a bushel on the settle, going for 4.64 futures. We continue to have higher highs and higher lows on the daily chart, which is very constructive for this thing. When we look at the weather market, they maybe did put just a little bit of cooling down and maybe a little more moisture into the forecast than we had thought it was coming into Thursday's trade. But I'm not going to call that enough to really change the market significantly. And the market responded fairly appropriately with that. New crop corn, that was up 2 3/4 of a cent, 487.5 cents. We did get a nice close there, again, closing above the previous day's high, which is always constructive on the chart. We did take out just a little bit of resistance on that new crop corn chart, but we didn't close above it, so tough to say exactly how they want to treat that going forward. With Friday coming up here, we are going to be curious to see if they sell the market off a little bit.

0: just in case the weather forecast changes over the weekend or how they want to treat it. I guess time will tell. On the soybean side of things, we did have a daily export sale announcement of some new crop beans to an unknown destination. Looking at futures prices, not a whole lot really happened there. 4.5 higher in the old crop, going 12.37 on the board. And then new crop beans going up a nickel a bushel on the settle, going 12.44 roughly. Soybean meal, that was down $1.20 a ton. Soybean oil going more or less unchanged for the day, despite the fact that you had crude oil up $5.18 a barrel. That was almost a 6% move higher on Thursday afternoon. So I'll be curious to see if we have the soybean oil start to trade more aggressively to the upside if crude continues this sort of trend. Crude is at $92 a barrel. Moving on over to the livestock now. On Thursday morning, you had the boxed beef come out with the choice cutout up 72 cents, going 364.22, and the select was up 216 at 352.73. We're hearing a little bit of cash trade bids anywhere from 230 to 232 down south, so I'll be curious to see if that's what we have for a kind of a trend for the week, but those are some numbers that we've been hearing. August cattle in the front month closed the day $2.22 per hundredweight higher, closing out at $2.25.40. October cattle up 2.25 to $2.21.50. Switching on over to feeder cattle now, we did have the index projected to be down $2.40. That would put it at 350.72. The board did a nice job trying to slowly close that spread between the cash and the futures. August feeders up $2.90 for Thursday's trade, going just a shade above 344 on the settle. The September feeders up almost $4, going 340.10. Hog market started Thursday with some lower trade, but they came right back and closed at the very highest trade of the day, up 75 cents in the front month at 102.20. We have not quite took out the near-term high there, but we're not too far from it. The gold market down roughly $100 per ounce for the day, going 4,049. Silver down looks like 2.25, going for 58 and change. Looks like the U.S. dollar up 34 points at 101.29. And the Dow Jones going 530 points down on Thursday afternoon. That is just shy of 51,700. And that is our market recap for Thursday, July the 23rd. If we can be of any further help to you, give us a call at Farmers Trading Company. That is 996-6500.
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Parker McCollum, Burn It Down right here on KMIT. And if you guys love you some Harry Potter, I got some news for you. The reboot is breaking HBO's 28-year Sunday slot tradition. So let's see what they're doing here. The new Harry Potter series will air on Fridays, departing from HBO's prime Sunday lineup, which is just an odd thing. I think the Sundays are just are beautiful stuff. But I guess they're trying to duck football when that comes around. And, well, football will be on the back end. I guess maybe avoid some basketball on Sunday nights, but Friday nights have basketball time. I don't know. But it's premiering on Christmas Day, and it's aiming to create a new festive, family-oriented event viewing experience. They're aligning their streaming habits with traditional appointment TV scheduling. So, and other news about this, Harry Potter franchise officially announced its return to theaters. This marks a new theatrical engagement for the series, signaling renewed big screen activity for the brand. So the OG Harry Potter movies will be out there. The adaptation that you're coming to get here in December when it debuts is going to follow the novels more closely. People are going to be happy about that. They've read the books. And they aim to capture audiences at the start of their weekend. So that's the idea of putting these on Fridays for releases for the new Harry Potter series. The premiere time to coincide with the festive audience habits as Christmas looms and that drops. I mean, I guess you can end your day watching Harry Potter, but there's a whole lot of sports going on that day. That'll be interesting. Pre-shooting and rapid filming is going to accommodate young actors' schedules as well. So we got a whole lot of kids playing younger versions of all the actors we know and love in the Harry Potter movies, so their schedules will be a little bit different. And that's just some news about the Harry Potter reboot there for you. As we continue, we're looking at that weather again, and then we have music from Riley Green. At Mont-

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Mitchell's only live and local color radar weather here on KMIT. Tonight, showers, chance of sprinkles before 3 a.m., then a chance of sprinkles between 3 and 4. Lows around 63, south-southeast winds around 10. For your Friday, mostly cloudy, gradually becoming sunny, high near 87 with south winds up to 15, gusts as high as 20. For Saturday, high near 100 and sunny with south winds up to 10, gusts as high as 20. Sunday, mostly sunny and breezy, high near 103. Monday, mostly sunny, high near 99. For weather information 24 hours a day, visit our Central Electric Weather page at KMIT.com, or you can check out MitchellNow.com. Right now in Mitchell, you're looking at about 75 degrees, temperature dropped by 1. Some rainfall going out there, and 12-mile-an-hour wind still out of the south. And speaking of the rainfall still going on, of course, it's still in the same counties that it was before. Girard, Brule, Aurora, Davison, Douglas, and Charles Mix. Things are making their way into Hutchinson County and going to likely touch Bonham as well. It's continuing to just head in that east-southeast and southeast direction down that way. I'll continue to keep you posted if it becomes anything more than just moderate rainfall. A lot of our nearby towns affected within these counties, like Westington Springs, Chamberlain, Kimball, White Lake, Plankinton, Stickney, of course, Mitchell, Alexandria, Ethan, Parkston, Delmont, Armour, Korska, Geddes, Platte, all that good stuff. Those are all the places getting the moderate rainfall as we speak. Now let's get back to the music. Riley Green, Ella Langley, Don't Mind If I Do.

0: Kenny Chesney right here on KMIT as we are carrying on through the 2 o'clock hour here, folks. Hopefully you saw it a few days ago because the Avengers Doomsday official trailer dropped and I'm hyped. We are 5 months away, a little less than 5 months from finally getting Avengers Doomsday. It was actually supposed to release, I believe, 2 months ago originally, and then it got pushed down to December. December 18th is when that is going to be dropping in theaters for us. But the trailer is out, and I think I'm worried about our heroes. Earth's Mightiest Heroes, they call them. Yeah, so if you check out the trailer, which is online, just search the Avengers Doomsday official trailer. Easy find there. Got a lot of familiar faces coming on back. Some new things going on. Of course, Robert Downey Jr. going to be Dr. Doom in this, along with folks like the new Avengers from, Thunderbolts? Yeah. Fantastic Four, some of the Wakandans. You expect to see the X-Men in here, too, and so many more joining in this. And just looks like Dr. Doom is just whatever strength level we thought of Thanos, and we thought he was pretty formidable. Dr. Doom, you know, just kind of steps on Thanos a bit. And you can see that with one very specific example in that trailer. So make sure you check that out and, you know, just get yourself hyped up for a little less than 5 months from now. We get to all watch it together. It's going to be a long movie, about 2 hours and 45 minutes. So buckle up. As we continue, we got some more music on the way to finish the hour. Next up, the Grain Bits.
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2: Now for KMIT's local market update from the elevators across the KMIT region, beginning with Farmers Alliance of Mitchell. In corn, up 5 cents to 412. Soybeans up 4 cents to 1227. Winter wheat down 4 cents to 674. Farmers Alliance of Corsica in corn up 10 cents to 404. Soybeans up 4 cents to 1207. Winter wheat down 4 cents to 659. Dakota Plains Ag Center up trip in corn up 2 cents to 419. Soybeans up 5 cents to 1228. Winter wheat down 3 cents to 685. Poet Research Center in corn down 2 cents to 417. Agtegra of Alpena in corn up 2 cents to 404. Soybeans up 5 cents to 1174. Winter wheat down 3 cents to 675. And spring wheat up 1 cent to 650. NuGen Energy of Marion in corn up 2 cents to 424. Kayler Grain in corn up 2 cents to 419. Soybeans up 4 cents to 1218. Winter wheat down 4 cents to 679. Parks and Grain and Feed in corn up 2 cents to 419. Soybeans up 4 cents to 1230. And winter wheat down 4 cents to 679. Cargo Ag Horizons of Emory in corn up 2 cents to 414. And soybeans up 5 cents to 1179. Poet and Mitchell in corn up 2 cents to 414. And that is KMIT's local market update from the elevators across the KMIT region.

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1: Mitchell's only live and local color radar weather here on KMIT at the top of your 3 o'clock hour for tonight. Showers with a chance of sprinkles before 3 a.m. The chance of sprinkles between 3 and 4. Low around 63. South southeast winds around 10. Friday mostly cloudy, gradually becoming sunny. High near 87 with south winds up to 15, gusts as high as 20. Saturday, sunny, high near 100 with south winds up to 10, gusts as high as 20. Sunday mostly sunny, the high near 103. And Monday mostly sunny, high near 99. For weather information 24 hours a day, go to the Central Electric Weather page at KMIT.com or check out MitchellNow.com. 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

0: at southeast, east southeast direction there. So, counties experiencing some moderate rainfall right now still include Brule, Girard, Aurora, Davison, Sanborn, Douglas, Charles Mix, Hutchinson got it now, of course. Bonham gotten a piece of it. Looks like it's going to be heading towards Turner and McCook here soon. Minor likely to get a little bit of it as well, but all just moderate rainfall here, folks. And don't forget, Summer Dinner Theater for Dakota Wesleyan. It's got its final weekend of performances coming up. 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And if there's a Sunday performance, the dinner's at 1 and the show is at 2. Their final performances are tomorrow and Saturday, so no more Sundays. So show at 7:30, dinner 6:30. It's the DWU Summer Dinner Theater.
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0: Miranda Lambert with Bluebird here on 105.9 KMIT. You're listening to the Afternoons with Uncle Drew, and you know what we got to do now, right?
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0: We got ourselves here today, a U.S. woman. I don't think I came across exactly where she's from, but she did something incredible. And she's a female, of course, an American rower who completed a record-breaking solo journey from California to Hawaii. A Grand Canyon River rafting guide who aimed to become the first American woman to row across the mid-Pacific solo has become the world-breaking record holder in this journey from California to Hawaii. She completed the journey and hundreds gathered to cheer on Kelsey Findler as she pulled into Honolulu Harbor Friday night on her 21-foot rowboat, Lily, after nearly a month and a half at sea, local media has reported. Findler, who launched from Monterey, California in May, set out to become the first American woman, youngest woman, and fastest woman to make more than 2,400 miles of journeying solo dolo. According to her website, hundreds of thousands of people followed along with her journey on social media, where she shared the highs, lows, and quirks in her trek in videos taken as she bobbed alone on the vast ocean. Findler appears to have broken both the previous women's speed record as well as the men's speed record, according to the records maintained by Ocean Rowing Society International, which adjudicates ocean rowing achievements for Guinness World Records. The organization didn't immediately respond to requests for comment from the Associated Press about Findler's finish. And that's our story about a man or woman in the news. We do that every weekday in the 3 o'clock hour.
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Trey Hindley with Family Man right here on KMIT. And we actually do have us a local sports update, talking Dakota Wesleyan here today. A couple of different things to throw your way. We had a trio of Dakota Wesleyan athletes recognized with some national awards. A women's basketball player, men's wrestling guy, and volleyball player, all recognized nationally. Those being Emma Yost from the women's basketball team, Jagger Tyler from the men's wrestling team, and his sister, Elizabeth, a.k.a. Lizzie Tyler, of the volleyball team. You can check out the full story online at MitchellNow.com in our sports section. And also, additionally, with that DW news, we also had some Tiger volleyball team of ours honored as the 2026 NAIA Women's Team Academic Champions. After success on the court this past season, DW volleyball got some acknowledgement from their classroom success as well. Full story also online at MitchellNow.com. And that's your update on the local sports. A couple of good DWU pieces out there for you to check out online or on your MitchellNow app as well. You can do that. Got some updates coming aside from the one that you see now, your logo change.

0: 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Got some other improvements coming your way. Make sure you stay tuned. As we continue, we got Kane Brown coming around the way after we look at that weather again.
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5: 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Delivered the largest property tax cut in South Dakota history. Stood with President Trump on the border. Placed a 5-year ban on fake meat to keep real ranchers raising real beef. 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Larry Roden spent his out here with us. 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Governor Larry Roden, because he knows us.
6: Paid for by Roden for Governor.
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8: Mitchell's only live in local color radar weather here on KMIT. Tonight, showers with a chance of sprinkles before 3 a.m., then a chance of sprinkles between 3 and 4. Lows around 63, south-southeast winds around 10. Friday, mostly cloudy, gradually becoming sunny with a high near 87 with south winds up to 15, gusting as high as 20. Saturday, sunny high near 100 with south winds up to 10, gusts as high as 20. Sunday, mostly sunny and breezy, high near 103. And Monday, mostly sunny, high near 99. For weather information 24 hours a day, visit the Central Electric Weather page at KMIT.com, or you can check out MitchellNow.com. Right now, Mitchell, about 74 degrees. Rain still going on out there with 10-mile-an-hour winds out of the south-southeast. And yes, the rain is still going on, still same level, moderate, just kind of sweeping through the area, and it has expanded over here, heading towards Sioux Falls at the moment, and the counties just below it. It's right now in Girard, Brule, Yetton Still, Aurora, Davison, Sanborn, Douglas, Charles Mix has made its way into Hutchinson, as we mentioned. McCook's getting a tad bit of it as well, could get more as time goes along, will get more, as a matter of fact, and things continue to sweep in the direction of Sioux Falls and in the very corner of South Dakota itself. So that's a look at your weather, and we got music from Kane Brown now. Woman, to stick around after a couple of songs. It's the Gold Nugget on KMIT.

0: It's the KMIT Golden Nugget, brought to you by the Diamond Store on Mitchell's Main Street.
1: Husband comes in, he says, "Wife, turn down the radio, turn off the TV.

listen to me. Let me tell you about my day. And she sits down and she listens, and he begins to speak.

Husband says, "Wife, what do you think?" Wife says, "It's very interesting. Before we talk about your day, let's talk about mine." And she

KT Oslin with Hold Me right here on 105.9 KMIT. And that's your golden nugget for today, brought to you by the Diamond Store. This is a song written and recorded by American country music artist KT Oslin. It was released in September of 1988 as the second single from her album titled This Woman. The song was Oslin's third number one on the country chart. The single went to number one for a week. It's been a total of 14 weeks on the country charts. It also peaked at number one on the Canadian RPM country tracks. The song is about 4 minutes in length, and it's your golden nugget brought to you by the Diamond Store. We do a classic golden nugget every Monday through Friday in your 3 o'clock hour at around 3:40. If you'd like to request a golden nugget for yourself, because we do them by request, you can send an email or a text over to drew@kmit.com. That's right. That is drew@kmit.com. Make sure you know that it's a golden nugget, or make sure that we know it's a golden nugget by putting that in there for us. Give us a song and give us the artist as well, and we'll plug you in.

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0: to.
1: Love you like I used to. From Russell Dickerson right here on KMIT. Well, folks, that'll do it for me here in the KMIT chair here today. Coming up next, you typically have Jess 4 to 7, but she has a migraine, so she will not be with us here today. Instead, old Grant from Cool 98.3 will jump on for a few hours here. And Backstage Country, 7 to midnight, per the usual. That's what's going on. And we will continue to keep you posted with the weather going on outside. It's raining. Nothing is severe. So as long as it just stays rainfall and nothing, no cells form, anything like that, that's probably the best thing that we can hope for. Because I heard about the drought and stuff going on around here. Need some more rain in South Dakota. Well, we'll get some rain as long as it ain't no thunderstorms or anything crazy. Just some rainfall. I'm good with that. And I hope you guys are good with a couple of songs to finish the hour. I mean, if you're not, no choice anyway. But Dylan Scott will finish things out. And then before that, next we have Graylin James. Speaking of water, Water at a Wedding right here on KMIT. It's been the Afternoons with Uncle Drew. I'll see you tomorrow.

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3: From the Mitchell Now News Desk, I'm Morgan McCarthy. Well, here locally, the Mitchell City Council took action on two major infrastructure projects, and this was during a meeting this week where council members approved applying for an $8.1 million federal grant to reconstruct a runway and make improvements at Mitchell Municipal Airport. If awarded, it could take off, with the federal government paying 95% of the project cost and the city and state covering about $204,000. The council did also accept a bid of just under $98,000, and that's to demolish the old Burr Water Tower near Mitchell High School. The project came in well below the city's budget, with officials planning to use some of the savings for waterline improvements in the area. We head to Huron, where storm cleanup there is officially complete. The South Dakota Department of Corrections says offender crews have finished nearly 3 weeks of cleanup work, and that's following the severe storms that struck the city in early July. Under the supervision of correctional staff, crews removed debris, cleared fallen trees, cleaned parks and city streets, and hauled storm waste from South Dakota State Fairgrounds and other locations. The department says as offenders contributed more than 2,700 hours of labor during the recovery effort. And on our state level, the National Indian Gaming Commission says tribal gaming generated more than $46 billion in 2025. Those figures are up by about 5.3% or $2.3 billion from the previous fiscal year. They say 2025 was a record-setting year for the organization and that it reflects the strength of the industry. The revenue is tracked from 545 facilities operated in 29 states, with the organization saying 7 of its 8 regions reported year-over-year growth. And don't forget your stop for local headlines and weekend events, all online at MitchellNow.com. That's

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0: State lawmaker Melissa Hortman and her husband last year at their home, and the attempted murder of another lawmaker and his wife that same day. Belter pleaded guilty last month, taking the death penalty off the table. On Wall Street this hour, stocks sharply lower due to uncertainty in the war and earnings reports. This is ABC News.
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the forecast. A little rain, some showers today. Rain less than a tenth of an inch, though. The chance of precipitation for the rest of the day at 70%. The high temperature was 76 earlier. Tonight, showers mainly before 11 o'clock, a low of 61. Tomorrow, mostly cloudy through mid-morning, then gradual clearing with a high near 88. South wind at 10 to 15 miles per hour, gusts as high as 20. And on Saturday, sunny, hot, high near 100 degrees, south wind at 5 to 10 miles per hour. Right now in Mitchell, just a smidge of rain out there, and we're looking at 74 degrees. It's Brett Young. 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

0: 105.9 KMIT, George Burge, and ride. It was a roller coaster ride the last 4 days for the Twins down in Cleveland. They lost the first two games of the series to the Guardians by a rather healthy amount. They win yesterday, and it was a low-scoring one today at Progressive Field on the shore of Lake Erie. It was 1-0. The Guardians ahead all the way till the top of the eighth. The Twins managed to tie it 1-1 through nine. They go to extra innings. The Twins don't score that runner at second base for two consecutive innings, but they don't give up a run either. And they finally break through in the 12th. They put up two. They win 3-1 and split the series. KMIT.
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0: 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Blake Shelton, Let Him In Anyway. Gwen Stefani over the weekend on X celebrating the 5-year wedding anniversary between herself and Blake Shelton. It was also his birthday this week, so quite the week for Mr. Blake Shelton. I'm sure that he is having a grand old time, enjoying himself. Middle of the summer, you have two big milestones that hit at the same time. I mean, does it get much better than that? KMIT.
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3: Mitchell's only live in local color radar weather. Your eyes do not deceive you. It's actually wet out there. Showers likely until 11. The low tonight around 61, south-southeast winds at about 10 miles per hour. The chance of precipitation at 80%. Tomorrow, mostly cloudy through mid-morning, then gradual clearing with a high near 88. South wind at 10 to 15 with gusts as high as 20. And on Saturday, sunny and hot, a high near 100. South wind at 5 to 10 miles per hour. It's Miranda Lambert. 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

0: Real people, real country. KMIT, still a lefty, just 23 years old, already going viral on the internet and now getting played on the radio. That's our newest. It's called Boston. As always, when you have viral fame with a self-written song like Boston, you want to see what can they do to follow up? Can this be a career? We'll get that answer soon from Stella Lefty, KMIT.
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2: From the Mitchell Now News Desk, I'm Morgan McCarthy. Well, Davidson County is among those where the South Dakota Highway Patrol plans to hold sobriety checkpoints. There will be a total of 12 counties next month, including Brown, Brookings, Campbell, here in Davidson, Meade, Yankton, and some others. They say the goal is to reduce drunk driving and improve safety on our state roads. Drivers, you're reminded to plan ahead if you plan to drink. Well, the South Dakota Department of Corrections wraps up storm cleanup efforts, and that's Huron and Highmore. Crews spent more than 2 weeks in the areas, clearing falling trees, hauling debris, cleaning up city streets, parks, the state fairgrounds in the mix as well, and then some other storm-damaged areas. The DOC says minimum security offenders put in more than 2,700 hours of labor. Corrections Secretary Nick Lamb said the crews worked in tough conditions and appreciated the chance to give back to communities. You can find the full story online when you make your stop at mitchellnow.com. If you have plans to go to the South Dakota State Fair, you could pitch in for the pig pens, as the State Fair Foundation is launching a fundraising campaign to replace 450 hog pens in the swine barn. The goal is to raise $240,000 in the piggy bank for the new pig pens, and that includes $60,000 in matching funds from the State Pork Producers Council and State Fair Foundation. The swine barn, you may know, is home to 4-H, FFA, and open class exhibitors during the South Dakota State Fair. And that kicks off September 2nd in Huron. And closer to home, the South Dakota Class A 13-14U State Baseball Tournament is presented by Palos City Baseball and continues tomorrow. You can find full details online. Just go to mitchellnow.com under our events section. And that's the latest from the mitchellnow.com News Center.
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9: Thomas Roger Holte, age 77 of Weston Springs, passed away on Tuesday, July 21st at his home under hospice care in rural Weston Springs. Services are pending under the direction of the Bittner Funeral Chapel. Jeff Turveen, age 52 of Mitchell, passed away Saturday, July 18th, 2026 in Mitchell. Funeral services will be at 2 p.m. Friday, July 24th at First Baptist Church in Emory. Burial will be at the Emory Community Center. Visitation will be Thursday from 5 until 7 p.m. at the church. Arrangements by the Bittner Funeral Chapel. Robert Rob Mast, age 53 of Mitchell, passed away on Saturday, July 18th, 2026 at Avariquina Peace Hospital in Mitchell. Visitation will be Friday, July 24th from 3:30 till 5:30 p.m. at the Bittner Funeral Chapel with a 5 p.m. prayer service. Colleen Yvonne Jacobs, age 76 of Mitchell, passed away on Saturday, July 18th, 2026 at Avariquina Peace Hospital. Memorial services will be at 10 a.m. Thursday, July 30th at the Will Funeral Chapel. Visitation will be from 9 until 10 a.m. Thursday, July 30th at the Will Funeral Chapel. Johnny Dean Backett.

0: July 6, 2026, at the Mayo Clinic Hospital in Rochester, Minnesota. Arrangements are pending under the direction of the Bittner Funeral Chapel.
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2: ABC News, I'm Michelle Franzen. In Madison, Wisconsin, protests broke out following a deadly encounter between police and a black man. Officers called of the reports of a man checking vehicle doors. When officers tried to make contact, they say he fled on a bike. Video circulating online shows a struggle and then three shots fired. Mayor Satya Rhodes Conway at a briefing today called for calm and a full investigation.
3: Like many in our community today, I have a lot of questions and concerns about what happened yesterday. What decisions were made by officers that led to escalation instead of de-escalation? What different choices could have been made to prevent harm?
2: The U.S. and Iran locked in back-and-forth strikes, reports of Iranian drone and missile attacks in Kuwait now, and maritime traffic remains stalled or blocked in the Strait of Hormuz, and Iran-backed Houthi rebels targeting ships in the Red Sea, driving Brent crude prices above $100. On Wall Street, stocks ended sharply lower. This is ABC News.
4: Mitchell's only live in local color radar weather. Showers continuing in the Mitchell area until 11 o'clock tonight, a low of 61. Tomorrow, mostly cloudy through mid-morning, then gradual clearing with a high near 88, south winds at 10 to 15, gusting as high as 20 miles per hour. And on Saturday, will be sunny and hot, a high near 100, south wind at 5 to 10 miles per hour. My name is Grant Ducetto. I'm filling in for Jess today with you up until 7 here on KMIT. 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

0: Real people, real country, KMIT, Corey Kent in Rocky Mountain Low. Brand new country music for you. Let's hear from Uncle Drew as he recaps the day's news in sports.
1: Drew Avery here with your update on sports. Starting on the amateur baseball side, we got some real updates for you for tonight. District 5B postseason baseball has been postponed, so the Alexandria Angels versus Corsica Horned Frogs game is being moved to tomorrow at 6 o'clock, and the Platte versus Winter Cologne game will be tomorrow at 8 o'clock. And then that also pushes back the game scheduled for tomorrow. They're now going to be moved to Saturday, which will be Parkston Mudcats taking on the Mount Vernon Mustangs at 5, and Parkston Rays taking on the Dimmick Emory Raptors at 7. In the WNBA, former stars Lauren Jackson and Elena Deladon are set to compete in the All-Star Shooting Competition at All-Star Weekend. The WNBA is going with a Shooting Stars competition instead of its Skills Challenge, pairing one former great with a current player in the league on Friday night as part of All-Star Weekend. Seattle will be represented by Lauren Jackson and Flauge Johnson. Washington will have Elena Deladon, partnered with Shakira Austin. Dallas, which started out as a franchise in Detroit, will pair Jessica Shepherd with Deanna Nolan, a.k.a. Tweety. Minnesota will have Rebecca Brunson playing with Courtney Williams. Each team will also include a standout high school player from Nike EYBL, bringing together three generations of women's basketball in one competition. The Nike EYBL participants are Giselle Gigi Banks, Ryan Carter, Tatiana Griffin, and Morgan Reckley. Honorary general managers for the WNBA All-Star Game, Cynthia Cooper and Teresa Weatherspoon, will serve as designated passers, with Cooper distributing the ball to two teams and Weatherspoon passing it to the others. The format is a two-round timed shooting competition in which teams have 70 seconds to score as many points as possible from seven shooting locations around the court. The competition features shots ranging from a layup to a three-pointer, with the two teams posting the highest scores in the opening round advancing to the championship round.

0: The Shooting Stars winners will get $15,000. Each competitor will receive $7,500. Last year's winners of the skills contest each received $2,575 only from the WNBA. And from the World Cup, Madonna, BTS, and more World Cup halftime performers see a jump in their song streams. Justin Bieber's even up 110%. It was the 11-minute performance heard around the world. Madonna, Justin Bieber, BTS, and Shakira each brought abridged hits to the World Cup's first halftime show in a whirlwind performance Sunday just outside New York. And it has resulted in some noteworthy streaming bumps. Luminate, the industry data and analytics company that provides insight into changing behaviors across music listenership, examined streams of each song performed by each musician 2 days before the final, Friday and Saturday, and compared those figures to the final and the day afterward, which is Sunday and Monday. They found that, one, global streams of Justin Bieber's Everything Hallelujah more than doubled, rising 110% from 592,000 streams to 1.25 million. And the second thing, global streams of Madonna's music rose 66% from 193,000 streams to 321. The third thing is BTS's Dynamite also grew in terms of global streams from 2.14 million to 3.05 million for an increase of 43%. And also had Shakira and Burna Boy's official anthem for the 2026 World Cup, Dia Dia or Dia Dia. Also saw a slight bump from an addition of 3.48 million new global streams. That's a 24% increase from 14.78 million to 18.27 million. In the U.S. alone, streams of Die Die rose 52% from 1.68 million streams to 2.55 million. And that's your update on sports from the MitchellNow.com Sports Desk. I'm Drew Avery. Sports has been brought to you by Bellarney's Sports Bar and Grill.
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0: 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He's been previewing it, hinting at it for a little while now. It's called Been By Now. He officially debuted it live not long ago at M&T Bank Stadium at a concert at the home of the Baltimore Ravens. So tomorrow, online, Been By Now from Morgan Wallen coming out. I'm sure it will be on the radio soon. KMIT.
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6: Mitchell's only live in local color radar weather. We have showers in the area until 11 o'clock tonight, a low of 61 with south-southeast winds at about 10 miles per hour. Tomorrow, mostly cloudy through mid-morning, then we'll clear up in the afternoon, a high near 88, south winds at 10 to 15, gusts as high as 20 miles per hour. On Saturday, sunny and hot, a high near 100, south winds at 5 to 10. Right now in Mitchell, we are at 72 degrees. KMIT.

0: Can you exercise an option on a piece of property for a small consideration that is never paid? The court opted for an answer to that question in the case of the Oily option. I'm Curtis Howard with today's Point of Law.
1: Point of Law on KMIT is brought to you by James D. Taylor, PC.
0: Texas Jim was a 300-pound cattleman who owned several hundred acres of rocky ground. It was fit for nothing but grazing, and Tex made a living of sorts running a small herd there. His neighbor was Virginia Needham, who owned no land but rented the acreage of others for her cattle. One day she stopped at Tex's place and said, "Tex, I've been thinking I'd do better to own my grazing field instead of renting. Would you be interested in selling yours to me?" Tex shrugged. "Yeah, maybe. I'm hardly making a living with those few scrub cows I've been running. You could maybe do better. How about $10,000? Virginia said, "Well, I might pay $8,000, but I need some time to think it over." Well, that was all right with Tex, but he said, "Let me know inside a couple of months, because I might know another buyer." Virginia agreed to a 60-day option, but she wanted it in writing, so they wrote an agreement that said for $10 paid to Tex, he would deed the land to her for $8,000 any time within the next 60 days. Then, just 3 weeks later, Virginia discovered that a development company had located oil in the neighborhood and was going to buy oil rights from everyone around. She rushed right over to Tex with a cashier's check for $8,000. She said breathlessly, "Here's your money, Tex. Now you give me my deed." But Tex had heard the news, too. He refused to make the sale, and Virginia sued to compel him to do so. Her attorney told the court, "Now, Tex signed a written agreement saying he'd sell the property to Virginia if she paid $8,000 within 60 days. She attempted to pay him. He refused to take the money as he agreed. Now, we're asking this court for an order compelling him to carry out his promise." Tex's attorney said, "Fact is, there was no consideration for this so-called option. Virginia never actually paid him the $10 mentioned, and both parties understood its mention was just a formality. That being so, Tex was entitled to take back his offer at any time, and that is exactly what he did. He need not sell." Would you rule for or against the Oily option? We'll find out what the court decided after this.
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0: is whether the parties actually meant the $10 to be payment for the option. They did, and the size of the consideration doesn't matter. Therefore, there was no actual bargain, and Virginia cannot force Tex to transfer his property. It's a point of law.
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0: Well, Real Country, KMIT, Jason Aldean, don't tell on me. I'm sure he's happy today as his Atlanta Braves won earlier against the San Diego Padres. Jason Aldean, a big-time high school pitcher, in fact, had a college scholarship but turned it down, said, I don't think I could do four more years of school. Instead, he went to Nashville, gave himself 6 months to hit it big. Took him just a little bit longer than that, but not too much longer, as he successfully became a country superstar. KMIT.
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2: ABC News, I'm Michelle Franzen. The Justice Department agreeing to withdraw subpoenas issued to New York Times journalists for leaked reports about the security of President Trump's Air Force One jet. ABC's Catherine Falder says that after the judge pointed out to prosecutors that they didn't take initial investigative steps first.
3: While they didn't go into the details of what had happened and what investigative steps they may have missed or not carried out, it certainly is an admission by the Department of Justice that these subpoenas were likely issued improperly. If you will. Now, that doesn't mean that they won't try and issue them again, that they won't try and do the same thing. But for now, the Department of Justice has agreed to withdraw them.
2: President Trump is moving ahead with a new round of double-digit tariffs on dozens of countries set to take effect at midnight. A spokesperson in West Virginia's governor's office confirms there are at least two flood-related deaths so far this week. Water rescues continue after torrential rain. This is ABC News.
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7: Mitchell's only live in local color radar weather. Tonight, showers until about 11 o'clock, a low of 61. Tomorrow will be mostly cloudy through mid-morning, then gradual clearing with a high near 88, south winds at 10 to 15, gusting as high as 20 miles per hour. And on Saturday, it'll be sunny and hot, a high near 100, south winds at 5 to 10 miles per hour. I'm Grant DiCetto filling in for Jim.

0: people, Real Country, KMIT, L. Langley, and Morgan Wallen. I Can't Love You Anymore, L. Langley's Choosing Texas. It's been at the top of the Billboard streaming charts for 15 weeks now. That's almost 4 months. That chart is not genre specific. So it's not just country music songs that she's being compared to. It's every song being released so far this year that L. Langley's Choosing Texas is beating out on the streaming charts. KMIT.
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0: Real People, Real Country, KMIT, and MacArthur. It feels like that song is old school country music storytelling right there. Four different generations of a fictional family, the MacArthurs. Four different country singers delivering their stories. Tim McGraw, Eric Church, Hardy, and more involved with that one. An all-star cast for MacArthur. KMIT.
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1: Mitchell's only live in local color radar weather tonight. Showers until about 11 o'clock. The chance of precipitation is 90%. It's currently light rain out there at the moment. Tomorrow, mostly cloudy through mid-morning, then gradual clearing, a high near 88, gusts as high as 20 miles per hour out of the south. On Saturday, sunny and hot, a high near 100, south winds at 5 to 10 miles per hour. Right now in Mitchell, we are stuck at about 70 degrees for the temperature. Taylor Swift on KMIT.

0: 105.9 KMIT, Gavin Adcock in Wannabe. I'm Grant Doucette walking on out the door. Hopefully Jess will be back in tomorrow. She was out today with a migraine headache, and those are something that you don't want to trifle with. Just take some rest, and hopefully she'll be ready to go in about 24 hours back here behind the microphone on KMIT. I'm Grant Doucette. I enjoyed filling in, and you'll probably see me a time or two. I've already done two fill-in stints this week. I might as well go for three on Friday, right? Somewhere, somehow, maybe I'll make it back on the station. KMIT.
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